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Are there things that you have to do that you don't look forward to doing? I don't even want to say the word dread, but let's just say put some joy in it. Let's get together while you have to do that. You can listen in, stream it anywhere, myflr.org.

0: a song will come on. You're just like, okay, I hear you, God. He speaks directly to you through that song.
1: The right song at the right time.
2: So you can experience hope. 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

My name is Sam. Here's my question. Has the economy being strange changed anything in the way you do your everyday stuff? 888-888-9976. What are you doing that saves money? Pass it on. Bless someone. Here's Torin Wells.

0: Friends on Family Life Radio. Thanks for being here. My name is Sam. Economy is weird. I know so many people, my husband included, he's still looking for work, and it's changed how we do stuff. So I guess I'm just asking, how do you save money? What is God showing you in these times? Where are you finding joy? Shannon, what are you doing?
1: I used to just go to the store and shop, but I'm not a list person at all.
0: Yeah.
1: But I've kind of gone and write out a list of all the things that I need instead of just going and walking down every aisle, and it saves time, and then I don't buy things I don't actually need.
2: Yeah, that is so good. I used to get distracted. Sometimes I grocery shop at those stores that have clothes and, you know, household
1: exactly.
2: items too. And then
1: yes.
2: I'm like, oh, I need this lamp. I need these sweatpants. I need a new swimming suit. Before long, it's like, oh, what did I do?
1: Yeah. And I'm single, so I just have to shop for myself. And I would end up with way too much groceries for the week. And then I just waste food. And so it just seems like a much better idea.
0: That's good, Shannon. Yeah, making a list and then sticking to it. You know, the other thing that I'm doing is sometimes I realize I am buying things, even clicking and ordering on my phone, that I am buying because I feel something. Like I feel anxious, or I feel stressed, or sad, or frightened. And I'm thinking, if I push this, this is going to help everything. If I buy this, it'll help. And it doesn't help. So the question I've been asking myself is, what do you really want? And you know what I really want at the base of all of it? I just want to remember, God is here. He is for me. He is trustworthy. Nothing's going to happen while my dad is taking care of it all. Just got to remember it. That's all. And I know how to do that. Sing it along. Loudly. Very loudly.
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Thank you for hanging out. My name is Sam. Do you hear from God? How do you know it's Him? How do you know it's not just your own voice? And then how do we just cry out so that He can hear us and we know He hears us? That conversation coming up after John Reddick, Family Life Radio.

0: Do you hear from God? And when? And what does it sound like? 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It's kind of how it is when we're listening to God. 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The rest of it is all static. It's just so much noise. Static can be voices in the world, our own pain, fear, other people's opinions. 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

My name is Sam. The least likely place where you might meet the person God has for you. This is fun. If you're single, stand by. I've got a really cool story coming up. Elevation Worship for you now. It's called Rattle on Family Life Radio.

0: So good. That is Elevation Worship on Family Life Radio. My name is Sam. Where did you meet the person that God had for you? I know, it's a long time to wait. I'm married now, but I was single for a long time. Bethany, how did God introduce you?
1: So it was actually, I met my husband at my grandfather's funeral. Not everybody can say that.
0: Right. Okay, tell me more.
1: So he was actually the son of one of my mom's childhood friends, and he was doing the sound booth for my grandfather's funeral, and he was acting all shy, and we just hit it off right away, and it was love at first sight. And we've been married almost 11 years. It'll be 11 years in September.
0: I love that. What would you say to someone who's single and who's wondering, how could God introduce me to somebody?
1: Don't give up on anything. It can be any place, anywhere. I was in my late 20s, almost 30, and I had almost given up looking for somebody. And then he just popped up. Never give up, and just let God lead you to who you're supposed to have.
0: Yep. And smile at the sound guy, even if he's shy, because you never know.
1: Yep.
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If you're rehearsing all the things you did wrong today, you got to let that go. Romans 8 says, there is now no condemnation for those who are in Christ Jesus. And because you belong to Him, the power of the life-giving Spirit has freed you from the power of sin and death. Here's Torrin Wells.

Hi there, I'm Sam. This is Family Life Radio. We love you like family, and our heart is that you should never have to carry that thing you're carrying alone. 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

0: Family Life Radio. That is beautiful. Cochran and Company and Sam here on your Monday night. How are you saving money in an economy that is just, sometimes it's bigger than us? Marilyn, you use one of those grocery shopping delivery services? That kind of surprises me. I thought that'd be more like a luxurious thing to do.
1: I can place my order to many stores and I don't have to go in. So, for example, instead of going to Costco and spending hundreds of dollars, I just order what I need and it's at my door in about an hour and a half, 2 hours.
0: That's pretty brilliant. You know, I never thought about it because it kind of keeps me from wandering and it saves time. It saves driving to all the different stores. And then I'm not going to get distracted and buy something I never intended to buy.
1: I just spend what I need and I don't have all these additional desires that I don't really need.
0: That's good. It's like a little accountability partner right there. Accountability app. That's what I need.
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One of my sweetest memories from last week, our 14-year-old daughter and me singing loudly to this song on Family Life Radio. Toby Mac, oh, it is so singable. Lord, it feels good.

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3: 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Dr. Randy here. This is a place with people who care for you, and man, we really mean that. We say it. We care about you. We love you and want to help you experience hope in Christ. If you know Him, you have hope, but we want you to experience it. We join you, we know, at a place maybe where the daily grind of work, your family, maybe finances, your health, it meets the practical one thing, biblically based solutions that can result in more freedom and peace and direction. If that's something you desire, more freedom and peace, come on and join us. Love to have you share on our prayer line or on our comment line at 888-888-1717. We wrapped up a show last week. We're continuing today on callers who want to still talk about the relationship with their aging parents. And so we start with Vicki in Kansas. Vicki, welcome to the program.
4: Thank you, Dr. Carlson. Yes, I have a question. My parents were raised in the Depression era, mm-hmm. where you saved everything.
3: Right.
4: And they saved up lots of money, put it in CDs and stocks and things like that. And my father passed away about 10 years ago, so now it's just my mom. She's 83. And she will not spend any of the money on herself, and she needs to be able to spend it. I mean, she needs it for things.
3: All right. Well, there's a difference between things that she needs and things that she wants. And you're saying it's gotten down to the place where she's not taking care of herself and just the basics.
4: Right.
3: Yeah. Well, there's a place where, you know, the kids, we have to step in. I think we honor our parents sometimes by stepping in and saying, Mom, we love you, but something's got to change here. Would she be willing to have someone share the financial management with her?
4: I don't know. She's awful stubborn. I've tried to approach it about 3 times.
3: Okay. Who's the person on the planet she respects the most?
4: Probably my brother.
3: Okay. Well, then brother needs to be the influencer to sit down with Mom and say, Mom, we love you, but listen, you've got X dollars here. I mean, do you know what she has? Do you know what her financial thing looks like?
4: Well, I know that she's got, I think she probably is at $100,000 or so.
3: And she has resources, and she's caring for herself. And how old is your mom?
4: 83.
3: And what's her health like?
4: Pretty good.
3: Okay, well, you know, depending on, she could live nowadays, you got people 83 live to 100 easily. And so she, $100,000 doesn't go that far. And I don't know how she's living, mostly on Social Security and so on. But I would encourage you, if that were my mom in that situation, and she's health is pretty good, but she didn't want to spend her money, which that helped her get the word.

0: you know, another 12 years, that's not going to go very far. Come on. And so it's good that she's been conservative, and it's good that she's taking, not blowing everything, but has reserves. But it doesn't sound like, you know, sort of this and sort of that. And as I said a moment ago, Vicky, if that were my parent at 83, I'd say, okay, Mom, love you, but it's time to have a talk. Let's get all the facts on the table. And if it's not me, it's going to be another sibling. If it's not them, you need somebody. But if something were to happen to you today, what would happen to us? What would happen? What do you want to have happen? And it's easy to blow that off, but we need to talk about it. And I would get that end of years plan. She may have many, many more years, but end of years plan, which might include an estate, will, whatever, but to get the documents, get the answers so you have a plan. I think the Bible talks about that. Without the right kind of a plan. In fact, the Bible says without a vision from God, the people cast off restraint. And I know that's, I'm stretching it a tad to apply here, but the point is, when we don't have a plan, when we don't have a vision, it's easy just to do a lot of different unintentional things and go in a lot of different directions. So I encourage you to do that. I hope that helps, Vicki. Thank you. Continuing on this theme with adult parents and things, Guadalupe has called. What's your question today?
1: Well, my father, up until about 2 years ago, was very independent, and he suffered a cardiac arrest.
2: Mm.
1: And for the last year and a half, he was recovering, and I was totally caring for him. And now he's fully recovered. God healed him, healed his diabetes. He's totally healthier than he was before.
0: Wow.
1: My issue with him right now is that I took some of his independence away while he was under my care.
0: You had to.
1: Yeah, and now he would like some of that back. But he wants, like, to me, some of it is like, I'm trying to find a balance, like, to what's okay and what's not because of his cardiac arrest, and he got so severely injured. And I'm thankful to God now that he's healed, but now he would like to start doing things than what he was doing before. Like, still wants to drive, still wants to, you know, mop the floors, wash the dishes, and do all this stuff that he used to do before. So I'm trying to find a balance as to, like, what's okay and what's not.
0: Yeah, that's a really good question, because the fact is you're saying he's healed and he's good, but he's really not healed and that's good. He's still struggling. He's 80, you know, 80 some years old, and he's aging, and that's just part of the process. And you see it probably more than he sees it. This is why, as those of us who get older, there's more falls, there's more stupid decisions. I talked to an expert, someone that I know, who said, you know, I've seen people live their whole life, people that they've had an opportunity to help and encourage, but they blow it in the last 5 or 10 years of their life. They make dumb decisions. And sometimes it could be as simple as, hey, I'm climbing up on a ladder I shouldn't climb up, or overdoing my health when I shouldn't. But at the same time, each of us, come on, I understand this. We want to stay as independent as we possibly can. So it's going to be a balancing act. And of course you can't treat him like a child, and hopefully he doesn't act like one. So my encouragement, just a really practical one thing for you, Guadalupe, would be to go to his doctor with him and have the doctor give you some sort of balance on what he should be doing and not be doing. Because the doctor may say, no, let him do as much as he wants. In other words, giving him freedom. And so someone who's objective in the whole relationship, or on the other hand, saying, no, you have no business driving a car. And so a little bit of getting the monkey off your back, as they used to say, right? And so you get some outside input, but listen, you got to do the right thing, and sometimes that's not necessarily easy. Okay, continuing this theme, Janie's on the line in Arizona. Hi, Janie. How are you?
3: Fine, thank you. Thank you so much for taking my call. I'm so blessed to have you.
0: Thank you.
3: You've done a lot in my life.
0: Thank you.
3: My question to you is, my husband and I, we have stepchildren. Mm-hmm. I have a son. He has two daughters. We have a trust in place already. We want to get together with all three of our children and discuss what's in our trust. And I don't know if I should let my husband lead the conversation, or if I should have an input

0: in our conversation with the kids.
1: What's the concern?
0: My concern are his daughters. The Lord healed our marriage. He brought us back together after being apart for 12 years.
1: Mm-hmm.
0: The reason we had gotten divorced in the first place was because of his daughters. Well, now we all get along. We talk and everything. We're in each other's lives. But I'm afraid of their reaction because we have named our son, which he raised all this time, left him in charge of our trust, right. The executor.
1: Okay. So what I hear you saying is you put a trust together, you and your husband are in agreement, what you put together, you want to share what you've done with the kids, but you're concerned about their reaction if you say something.
0: Yes.
1: It's okay if dad says something, but not you.
0: Yes, that's my concern.
1: Okay.
0: I don't want them to think that this was all my idea, the way that the trust has been done.
1: Mm-hmm.
0: Because of what happened in the past, I'm afraid of their reaction.
1: Well, you have a very gentle, you're loving, you want to do this right with the kids, and I respect that. I guess based on what I hear you saying, it sounds like you get along, but your concern is a little bit of walking on eggshells still in the relationship.
0: Yes, yes. Okay.
1: And what concerns you from having your husband just take the lead and make the presentation and you kind of, you know, follow along and shake your head and we're in agreement type of thing? Are you concerned that he's not up to doing that or what?
0: No, I'm okay with him doing that. I think he can do that, but I kind of feel he might stumble a little bit, and he's stern. He's a stern man, and I kind of feel he won't do this in a gentle, loving way.
1: Mm-hmm.
0: That it might kind of come across harsh to his daughters.
1: Even doing something like this? Kind of like matter of fact, boom, boom, boom type of thing?
0: Yes.
1: Yeah.
0: Yes.
1: All right. Well, what I hear, Janie, is you guys want to do the right thing and you put the plan together. Are you both in agreement in the plan? I mean, everybody's happy, you and your spouse. And does the son know that he's in charge? You're going to be in charge of the executor part or the representative part? Okay. So the three of you know, but you're concerned about the daughters.
0: Right.
1: And is your son concerned about that too?
0: Yes.
1: Okay. So what I hear is three of us are in agreement. He's willing to do that. My husband and I are willing want to do this, but we're concerned how it's going to be received. That's an interesting question. And probably have families listening have been down this trail. I've not experienced that. In our own family, but I think you just got to be really very clear. Then the quicker you do it, the better, and just be very clear. And if your husband is a little more direct, maybe it would be helpful to write out, have him actually write it out and rehearse it. You know, he could write it out and soften it a little bit. And so, hey, everybody, let me just read to you. I'll just read to you so I'm clear on what we're doing. So it's, and then if he reads it and it's written in a kind or direct way, it might be easier for him than just sharing from the cuff, as it were. But the fact that you want to get it all out on the table, you know what, Janie, at the end of the day, you cannot control what your daughter's responses are going to be. And frankly, you're being generous. You're saying, hey, we're including everybody and this is what we're doing and we're in agreement. And we've asked your brother to be the executor. I mean, everybody has, you got to have somebody that's going to run it. Sometimes it's somebody out of the family. I know that sometimes legal people say, hey, find somebody outside the family who's not involved. And there's some wisdom in that. And then sometimes it's a person in the family. But again, it comes down to having an understanding of the uniqueness of the family. So again, I'm not an attorney, but I think the fact that you're sitting down with everybody and getting it on the table and doing as lovingly as you can and rehearsing it. And you're being generous if you're doing something for the kids. I think that's a generous thing. Let's take a quick break and we'll be right back. Don't go away.
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1: Hey, listen, thank you, Kurt. And I'm going to follow up on that, but I got to say something to Janie before she moves too far from the radio. The thought came to me while Kurt was doing his update there. If you're not comfortable and your husband's not comfortable, if you got an attorney who's, you know, is a good communicator, it might be worth a little extra money to say, would you be willing, we can come and say, hey, we put an estate together and here's why we've done it. And we're going to meet at the attorney's office because I want them to go through it with you and answer any questions because, you know, I'm not a legal person and maybe there's questions coming up that they can answer the questions for you and so on. It might be worth a few hundred bucks to have the attorney do that. Unless it's one of those really expensive attorneys, it might be several hundred bucks. Come on. All right. But anyway, Janie, I hope that helps. But the fact you're taking care of things and putting it in order, you can't be responsible how the kids respond, and that would be disappointing to do something good for the family and then have them gripe. I certainly wouldn't be happy. All right, following up on Kurt, thank you for standing in support of the ministry. 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And there's there's some strategy in how do you do that? And that's what we're all about. And so thank you for your support. Thank you for standing with us. Thank you for being a part of the ministry. 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
3: Hey, my name is Ellen. I intentionally each morning pray not only for my husband, but I pray before I get out of bed, I ask God to get my mind straight and, you know, to change my frame of mind about how I relate to my husband. So I pray, you know, that God will give me the eyes to see him with the way that the Lord sees him, and to be respectful and to help me with my tongue. you know, to always speak with him out of respect and with love. Because, you know, after 30 years of being married, I finally learned, maybe 10 years in, that, you know, I can be pretty opinionated as well. And you know, I really have to pray to set my mind straight each morning on how I'm going to treat my husband for the day. And if I don't do it, I find myself falling back into my old ways where I can be stubborn and, you know, almost irritable with him sometimes and short, and that's not the way I want to be. So I ask God for his help each morning, and that really, really gets me through. And that's after 30 years of being married. I'm trying to tell my young daughter-in-law and my daughter that, wake up, girls. You gotta realize this early in your marriage.
1: People helping people, that's a big part of what we do here at Intentional Living. That's why we exist. Back to the calls. Paula in New Mexico. Yeah, there you go. Paula, welcome to Intentional Living.
4: Hi, how are you today, Dr.
1: Good.
4: Randy?
1: Good, thank you. How do you relate to this?
4: Thank you for taking my call. I was actually listening on the radio initially driving home from the gym. So a lot of what was said by some of the other callers really hit home with me. My parents had eight of us when they passed away. The last one was mom about almost 14 years ago. They really had things in order. I would say that we didn't always agree on the fact that our brothers were executors. Co-executors when we were the ones that were here doing the work. But afterwards, everything just worked out fine when we sold the house and all of that. I guess, and that's what I'm trying to do, is get things in order for my kids and my grandkids. One of the sisters that lives here she is critical of everybody in the family, and very unforgiving. And it doesn't matter what we say about any issue, she takes issue with it. And with regard to, you know, planning ahead for your kids, she has made suggestion because of her own relationship or lack of with her children, you know, that maybe we should do things differently. If my daughter, for example, is not living the way she should, respecting us, whatever, that I should, like, take her out of the will. And I don't want to do that. I'm not hearing that from the Lord. I'm not.
1: You're talking about your own daughters. Your own daughter.
4: Yeah. Like, you know, I mean, if that's what she wants to do, that's fine. But, you know, for her to be critical of everyone else and unforgiving, really, it's hard to swallow. So instead of cutting my daughter out of the will, what I have done is I have actually set a boundary in place, and I'm not speaking to my daughter right now. I pray for her every day. Not speaking to my sister. I pray for her. So I guess I feel like, am I on the right path? You know, like Mom and Dad would have never approved of all this brokenness, you know?
1: Now, let me ask you this, Paula, briefly. Is the issue over the will? Is that what's partly breaking this whole family up? Or is this just part of the whole thing?
4: Partly. So that is all settled. Everybody got their settlement. But here we are, you know, almost 14 years later, and she still brings up the fact that our brothers were co-executors. That was Mom and Dad's choice.
1: Now, but you're talking about your sister there.
4: Yes, talking about my sister.
1: Now, but
4: there.
1: Then you're also talking about your daughter with your will.
4: Yes,
1: okay. So the issue is you got issues with your sister over 14 years ago, and you got issues with your daughter about how she thinks you should run things now.
4: Right.
1: All right.
4: So,
1: most of this is still about money and about this stuff, right?
4: Yeah. Yes, it is.
1: All right. Give it all away. Hello. You know, I'm being a little facetious, but at the same time, you know, I think the Bible is pretty clear that, boy, the love of money can create all sorts of problems, can't it? The love of things, anything that possesses us, it gets a hold of our heart and our minds. And we all have to be careful of it. It may not be money. It could be fame. It could be good looks. It could be prestige, position, whatever. And as followers of Christ, to have the humility to say, wow, what a blessing if something falls down in my lap that I didn't anticipate or being a part of, what a blessing that is. So many things can divide families. And of course, you know, Paula, this goes back much deeper. Here's what happens. Estates and probably attorneys who are listening who do this work have experienced this. This is like putting the tea bag in hot water. When someone dies and a family gets together, it's like the tea bag going in the hot water. Whatever's in that tea bag is going to come oozing out. And in the process, it's going to be damaging, really damaging. And so, to me, bottom line is, you've got resources and you've decided how you want to disperse them when you're gone. And by the way, I hope there's always a charitable, should be a charitable. I was raised that way. I believe that. And I know even if it's a ministry, and I'm not pitching our ministry here, I'm really not, but we've got people who give when their family, when someone in the family passes, part of their estate is to leave to the ministry. And what a blessing that is. That legacy. And so to have that charitable part of our attitude to make sure that the gospel is continuing to be presented. And I always encourage people do, as they say, my dad always used to say, do your giving while you're living and then you're knowing where it's going. And there's a lot of truth in that. Take a break? Okay. Okay. When I get the look from Jennifer, I know it's time. Quick break. Number one is to have a personal salvation experience with the God of creation. You know, the Bible says that God so loved the world that he gave his only begotten Son, Jesus Christ, that whosoever believeth in him should not perish but have everlasting life. And so I would encourage you just to know that if you don't know Jesus Christ personally, you can know him today. And if you'd like to know more about that, when you come to our website at theintentionallife.com, we have a free booklet there that's available to you. 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We appreciate it. 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We just scratched the surface on a huge topic. I'd love your feedback. Share it with us on our comment line. Maybe we'll air some of those down the road. At 888-1717.
5: My one intentional thing is to do God's will no matter what. To give that first place and priority in my life. I was reading the Word this morning, and Jesus prayed 3 times to have this cup pass from him. But, you know, he didn't really want to go to the cross and suffer all the stuff he suffered. And he asked the Father 3 times. There's any other way. But he always ended it with, nevertheless, not my will be done, but thy will be done. So that's my intentional thing I'm going to do each day, is pray for God's will. The knowledge of God's will and the power to carry it out. This is Jim from Flagstaff. Thanks, Randy. Keep up the good work and God bless you. Bye.
1: Thank you, Jim. Appreciate it, man. Flagstaff, beautiful place, and sounds like a man who wants to live intentionally every day. 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
1: Seeing the character of a person when they're living is one thing, but watching them as they're dying is another. 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

0: We're the Kingdom and Holy Water here at Family Life Radio. And if you've ever walked with someone through them passing into eternity, one of my friends is going through that right now. And I wanted to share a Bible verse that Angie is holding on to, her husband shared, because it was so encouraging. This is just who Angie is. She's holding on to 1 Peter 2:24. It says, "He himself bore our sins in his body on the cross so that we might die to sins and live for righteousness. By his wounds, you have been healed." 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I'm Suzanne.
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1: 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And we forget that Jesus himself left us words to pray when we struggle with what to say. They're foundational words, and when we sort of dive back into them on a regular basis, they remind us of the revolution that comes through surrender.
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1: The weekend holds a lot of great memories, but it can also have some family complications and, you know, trials and everything. And if you're feeling tonight like, wow, the weekend, I had some things I had to do. I know our family did. We had some really tough things we had to work through this weekend. And there's a little rippling effects today. But what we've done, we've all verbally said, you know what, we're not going to focus on the things that we don't have. We're not going to focus on the things that were taken away or that we're sad about. Today, we're just going to be grateful. God has given us an abundance. And there's something that changes in your whole spirit, in your whole mind and heart when you change to being grateful. 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

0: 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If joy feels far away from you, I just want you to know that God can bring it back to your heart. His joy is stronger than anything trying to steal your peace tonight. And we're walking through it together. 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

0: Why do we do that? Why do we just beat ourselves up? Why do we hang on to the things that we've done wrong instead of celebrating the good things that are happening in our life? Well, maybe today, Romans 8, 1 and 2, the verse of the day really just speaks to that. There's no condemnation for those who belong to Christ Jesus. And because you belong to him, the power of the life-giving spirit has freed you from the power of sin that leads to death. You are loved, and you can find that. Well, the verse of the day changes every day at myflr.org. 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
1: I'm Dr. Randy Carlson with an Intentional Living Minute. One of our retired listeners sent this question. He said, Randy, we're retired now. My wife and I have seen the things we wanted to see, and we've done the things we wanted to do, and we're feeling like we're kind of wasting our time now. What should we do? Ecclesiastes chapter 12, Solomon really addresses life and the conclusion of life, the matter of life, the purpose of life. And he said, here's the conclusion of the whole matter. Fear God and keep his commandments, for this is the whole duty of man. You know, at this point in your life, you've got time and resources and experience and talent to share. The needs are great here and around the world. My dad used to say to me, Randy, you know, you'll always be busy and you'll always have meaning in life if you find a need and fill it. That's intentional living.
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0: August is such a big transitional month, and it can just bring about a lot of fear because a lot of change is happening. Our adult children going to college maybe for the first year, or our younger children changing schools, we're going back to work. There's just so much transition that happens. But I just want to give you encouragement tonight that you don't need to worry about tomorrow. Peace, if you're feeling unsettled, you're worried about tomorrow, God's going to give you what you need exactly for today. You don't need to carry more than what's in front of you right now. 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
1: Maybe you need a miracle today. As Colton Dixon sings about, it might be more common than you think. 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

0: You know, it seems like the songs that are talking about grace today resonate a lot because our family was going through something really hard this weekend. And we're on the other side, but, you know, even Monday night, there's some rippling effects. And I hope that if your family is going through something tough, that you're just holding on those encouraging words tonight, those words of grace that God has for us. I'm Suzanne. 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

so there's a knock at your door. 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Jesus said, "I stand at the door and knock. 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

0: my heart.
1: Family Life Radio. Good morning. I'm Jennifer Davis. Well, one thing we love doing, we're all about music. And we love bringing you live music any chance that we get. So if you happen to be in the Kansas City or Topeka area, I just want to throw it out there. Colton Dixon, Micah Tyler, they're going to be in concert together. And the big day is going to be Sunday, October 25th. And maybe you'll hear this song while you're there.

0: going to be so cool, having a big old praise party with Colton Dixon and Micah Tyler and all the folks around you. Tickets are on sale right now, by the way, and they're going fast. So get yours while you can at myflr.org. And I have another concert announcement coming up very soon. So stick around for that. I'm just going to say the word Christmas time as a little teaser for you.
1: I'm Dr. Randy Carlson with an Intentional Living Minute. One of our retired listeners sent this question. He said, Randy, we're retired now. My wife and I have seen the things we wanted to see, and we've done the things we wanted to do, and we're feeling like we're kind of wasting our time now. What should we do? Ecclesiastes chapter 12, Solomon really addresses life and the conclusion of life, the matter of life, the purpose of life. And he said, here's the conclusion of the whole matter. Fear God and keep His commandments, for this is the whole duty of man. You know, at this point in your life, you've got time and resources and experience and talent to share. The needs are great here and around the world. My dad used to say to me, Randy, you know, you'll always be busy and you'll always have meaning in life if you find a need and fill it. That's intentional living.
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Rennie Cash, Jesus All Along on Family Life Radio. 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

0: Family Life Radio. Good morning, I'm Jennifer Davis. And earlier, I teased you just a little bit with the word Christmas. And yeah, it might be mid-August right now, but we all know you blink your eyes and guess what? Christmas is going to be here. And so the holidays always have that funny way of sneaking up on us so fast. And I want to let you know right now, you can have a wonderful Christmas treat for family and friends, because the Point of Grace is bringing you their Comfort and Joy Christmas Tour with Jason Gray and Holly Brand. 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

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I actually had somebody request one of my Lazy Girl hack recipes, and I'm going to share it again after Jamie McDonald and Desperate on Family Life Radio.

0: Family Life Radio. Good morning. I'm Jennifer Davis, and I was so honored because I got a request for my Lazy Girl cooking hack recipe, egg roll in a bowl. And so I thought I'd share it once again for you in case you would like to try it. It's super fast. So you brown up your meat. You're going to get a 1 pound of ground pork is what I use, but you could use ground chicken or ground beef, whatever's good for you. And you brown it up. You season it with salt, pepper, garlic powder, and then you set that off to the side. You get one bag of coleslaw mix, and you'll put it back on the fire, add it in. You add just a little bit of water, not much, but it helps steam the coleslaw and cook it up quicker. And that's it. Once it's done, you add Thai-style sweet chili sauce. That's the store brand I get from Walmart. And you, my friends, are done, and you're ready to eat. It's fairly healthy and it tastes good. If you would like to add like a little garnish, you can cut up some green onions to add on top for extra flavor, and that's it. I hope you like it.
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Today's verse of the day is by 1 John 4:19. We love him because he first loved us. Here's Mercy Me and Grace God.

Matt Marr, gonna be all right. And we love playing music that you and the whole family can listen to. No worries on what those littles might hear in the car. So go ahead, turn up that Jesus music. Here's We the Kingdom and Rescue Me on Family Life Radio.

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2: 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I heard

So, did you ever have a song for this summer? Well, there's still time. Maybe this one can be yours. It's Pat Barrett, I've Got a Fire, on Family Life Radio.

0: 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You know, sometimes we get questioned on the phrase family-funded Family Life Radio. 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
3: Hey, good morning. We are Kenkel, Fritz, and Friends with producer Adam and Misty. Hello.
4: We know that movement is important for health, but apparently some movement is better than others. Oh. They have declared, and they've been, I guess, doing a study on this for years, tennis is the healthiest sport. They say racket sports, but tennis is up there because it helps a lot of things at once, your heart health, your bone strength, your brain power, even social connection. And they looked at it and they say that you can live almost 10 years longer if you're playing tennis as opposed to like inactivity. But there's something about tennis that is even better than other sports.
3: Short spurts of energy to run over here to get the ball.
4: Well, they've that could actually be a talked swing about that. Yeah. Like short bursts of energy is better than like long durations of high energy, I guess.
5: That makes sense. Okay. Yeah, the bursts of making your body move, basically. The sprinting, you know, getting your cardiovascular health up.
3: Now, those of you that play pickleball, there's a fight between pickleball and tennis right now.
4: Oh, is there?
5: Oh, yeah. Rivalry.
4: Rama.
3: Especially in a lot of neighborhoods because no one's in the tennis courts and everyone's trying to fill up the pickleball courts. So I'm just curious, do you feel like that's as exertive or not? And if not, is that why you're playing?
5: Yeah, that's exactly
3: it's a little bit easier.
4: I only played tennis once in my life, sort of. I lived in an apartment complex. I was much, much younger. Like, I was in my early 20s, and I lived in this apartment complex, and there was this really cute guy that was always on the courts, but his apartment overlooked the tennis courts, and so he was always, like, out on his balcony reading or whatever. So a friend of mine and I that lived in the complex, we would go down to the tennis court, but I can't play. So we pretended to play with no ball. I just had the rackets. And I thought I was going to look like this amazing, because I was hitting all the shots. And it dawns on me now, you could see we had no ball. It was pretty obvious.
5: He
4: did not
5: thoughts.
4: Ask me out, by the way, if you're wondering. That did not work out for me.
3: You didn't have a ball.
4: No, we just were pretending. We're like, it goes so fast, he won't be able to tell. He'll think you're great.
5: Did you still do the,
4: oh, yeah.
3: And there's no sounds of the ball hitting anything.
5: Oh, wow.
4: Oh, that's another one. Yeah, I didn't think about that. So I just looked ridiculous.
3: We now know
4: a week.
3: Misty's early dating life. Her attempt to attract a cute guy. Hey, I have an idea.
4: Yeah. Don't listen to my ideas.
5: Let's pretend.
3: That's right. What do you think about this tennis stuff? And what do you think about Misty trying to get a guy?
4: Oh, come on.
3: 888-888-9976. You can text us at 58326.
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0: a song will come on. You're just like, okay, I hear you, God. He speaks directly to you through that song.
1: The right song at the right time.
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0: Family Life Radio, we are Kenkel, Fritz, and Friends with producer Adam and Misty. You know, pruning feels like loss until you discover what the gardener was making room for. And I saw this graphic and it said that, and it reminded me of John 15, which all talks about, you know, this is where Jesus says, I'm the vine, I'm the true vine, and my Father is the gardener. And he says, He, the Father, cuts off every branch in me that bears no fruit, while every branch that does bear fruit, he prunes so that it will be even more fruitful. So in other words, if you're being pruned, it's because God wants you to be more fruitful. But pruning doesn't look good. You've seen a plant that's been pruned. It looks like everything's, all the pretty stuff been jumped, just lopped off. It's gone.
1: It's rough.
0: It is. It doesn't look good, but that's what makes a flower get bigger and grow better. And the same thing with, like, well, what he was really talking about is vines and grapes and things like that. And we had the most interesting chapel here at the radio station, where a woman who had toured vineyards in California found out how important it is for them to be pruning, constantly pruning these vines to make them better. And so maybe like, I feel unfruitful. Well, if you're connected to Jesus, maybe you just got pruned.
1: You know? I like that.
0: Yeah, I mean, it can feel like an awful thing that you're going through, but it's always for your good. And so he just wants greater growth in your life. That's what's happening. But it requires patience, knowing that, you know, that growth will eventually come. But man, if you're connected to Jesus today, don't worry about it. Mm. God's got your back. If you're not connected to him, well, that's a problem. What do you think about this? 888-888-9976.
2: So something important for couples to hear is that it's not an immediate fix. Just saying something isn't going to fix it immediately.
3: This is Focus on the Family Minute with Todd Evans.
2: It's a long-term commitment to building back. And so all the pain and hurt that we'd gone through in that previous year and a half, this was the result of it. Even though we were trying to build our marriage back, working together, it's still days that are overwhelming. And so it was just too much for her at that point, and she didn't think she could take it. You know, I feel guilt that I didn't relieve enough, maybe, or what could I do? And definitely a hopelessness that there's not much I can do, that we're working on it. The fact she survived was just incredible and amazing and a godsend.
3: Hear more from Todd Evans and his wife Kristen at familyminute.org.
4: I'm always encouraged when I hear the song Jericho. 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

0: Whenever I'm having a hard moment, I turn to the station. 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

0: Family Life Radio, we are Kankel, Fritz, and Friends with producer Adam and Misty. Hello.
1: Feeling burned out? I think it happens to the best of us. There was this list that I saw that people were kind of adding to on a forum, and they were like talking about things that help them when they're burned out. Things like alone time, comfortable clothes, canceling unnecessary plans. Yes. Having prepackaged food available, which, yes, on busy weeks, it's not my preference, but it's nice. Some nice to have, like, little Hot Pockets in the fridge and be like, you're on your own for dinner. Like, we'll do our own thing. Familiar movies or TV shows. I've noticed that. And I'll go one more. I'll add books to that. Something that I know that I'm not going to take brain power to actually digest as I watch or read. And then, but I'm still getting the benefit of that activity without having to use any extra energy.
0: I say find a good devotional.
2: Love that.
0: Or just something to read. I don't know what it is. Just hanging out in the word, like my stress level just drops.
2: I love that.
0: I think it's like, God's with me right now. Well, that's comforting.
2: Yeah, that's, you know, that's going to bring some peace.
0: Exactly.
2: Absolutely.
0: Right. So what do you do when you burn out? What helps you? 888-888-9976. You can text us at 58326.
1: Here I am. Familiar movies or TV shows. Kink's like, I spend time with Jesus, Misty. Maybe you should try it.
0: Jesus and a lot of ice cream.
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0: Family Life Radio, we are Kenkel, Fritz, and friends. Uh-oh, what's happening with the economy?
1: Oh, no.
0: We've got an update, and are you concerned about it? Are you saving money? That's on the way next after John Reddick on Family Life Radio.

0: 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We are Kenkel, Fritz, and Friends with producer Adam and Misty. And a new report: consumer confidence in the U.S. is weakening.
1: Oh.
0: So what that means is people are not spending as much money as they used to. And I'm just curious, what are you doing to save money?
2: Pen is in hand.
0: Ready to write this down. How can I save some money?
2: Yes, please.
0: I just want to remind you, God is still your father. You know, in Philippians it says, my God will meet all your needs according to the riches of his glory in Christ Jesus. And by the way, Jesus says to not worry what to eat or drink or wear, because your father knows what you need. So seek first the kingdom and all these things will be added unto you. I think it's the key. Putting God first in your life. He says, I'll take care of you. I love it when it says, look at the birds of the air. Your heavenly father feeds them. How much more valuable are you than they? So don't worry about it. God's got your back. But it's also good to save money. So if you've got some ways that you've figured out how to do that, love to hear from you. It's fun taking my son through the store, by the way. Because he wants this and he wants that. I'm like, well, this one's on sale, Sam. He goes, oh, well, let's get that one. But it's cool to watch his eyes light up. Oh, yeah, we could save money here.
2: Yeah.
0: To help him, you know, kind of understand.
2: Grasping the concept.
0: Exactly. This box of snacks is $2 more than that one. So, yeah, how are you saving money? 888-888-9976. You can text us at 58326.
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0: God is able to do exceedingly abundantly more than all we ask or imagine. 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
1: Hey, good morning. We are Kenko, Fritz, and Friends. Inflation on the rise. Things cost more money. Consumer confidence is a little bit down, which means we're not spending as much money as we used to, which maybe that's good.
2: Maybe we need that, sure.
1: So how have you learned to save money? What are you doing? 888-9976. Rita's with us. What are you doing?
3: I have a small money saving idea, and it's already saved me $60 this month.
1: Oh.
3: Whenever I write a check or pay a bill, if it says $52.10, I go ahead and write it down as $53. So that's a dollar saved right there.
1: Oh. So what you're doing is you're kind of fudging your how much you're spending so that you have more money that you're saving.
2: I see.
3: And so far this month, I have saved $45.
1: Oh.
2: Oh, hey,
1: well,
2: that counts.
1: Well, that's not bad.
2: Yeah.
3: So, you know, just rounding it off to the next dollar.
1: Yeah.
3: Sometimes it's 98 cents. Sometimes it's 5 cents. But when it starts adding up, it's like you have a little extra money in the bank.
1: You know, my wife has been doing something where automatically, and this has been doing this, it's been sending it to an external bank account at a different bank that kind of is one of those high-yield savings accounts.
2: Oh, yeah.
1: She has every week, and I don't know where she came up with this, $26 every week goes to this bank account.
4: Hmm. Okay.
1: So we forgot about it.
2: Oh, like completely.
1: And found this bank account. It's not that we, I mean, I always knew it was there, but I just never checked.
2: Yeah.
1: There's $10,000 in there.
4: Whoa.
1: From doing this very thing.
2: That's amazing.
1: Over several years. I open this thing up and I'm like, what?
4: Oh my word.
2: That's a testament to how little goes a long way.
1: Exactly.
2: After a while. Yeah. And just forget about your accounts, I guess.
1: So $26 a week, that's a little over $100 a month. I mean, it's not, you know, but over years.
2: Yeah.
1: And then the interest that it's making.
2: Whoa.
1: That's pretty significant.
2: That's really good.
1: I know. I think it's different way. What you have to do is basically what Aretta is saying and what we're saying is you're placing a guardrail so that you can't spend a certain amount of money is what you're doing.
2: I love that.
1: Yeah. Because it's like once that money went out of the account, well, it was bye-bye. I didn't know.
2: Out of sight, out of mind.
1: Exactly.
2: Yeah.
1: So it's like I can't spend it. It's gone. And the extra pain to transfer that money back in that takes a while.
4: Yeah.
1: It's kind of like people who freeze their credit cards in the freezer.
2: Yeah.
1: Similar thought process. What are you doing to save money? 888-888-9976. You can text us at 58326.
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It's Kenkel, Fritz, and friends. We're going to be okay, even though things cost more money. Michael has an app that's helping him save money. 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

0: We are Kankel, Fritz, and Friends with producer Adam and Misty. And you? You want to chime in? Our number is 888-888-9976. 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Talking about ways to save money. Michael's with us from Battle Creek. What are you doing?
1: I have a special app that I use. It's completely free. You don't have to sign up for an account or anything. All you do is every time you go buy gas, you link it to your credit card that you pay for your gas with.
2: Yep.
0: You use it?
2: Upside?
1: Yes. It gives you cash back.
2: Upside, yeah.
0: Upside. Mm-hmm. And you're using this, Misty?
2: I am. And I started it during COVID and then I forgot about it. So I haven't used it since 2021, and I just recently started using it again, and there was like $15 in there. Oh. Just from, so it's a slow build, but just the last few, yeah, I'm up to $20-something just in the last few.
0: Wow.
3: That's awesome.
0: Really?
2: The only caveat, I guess, is that you have to like go where it tells you they're only designated
0: certain
2: stores.
0: Gas stations.
2: But it will tell you like when you're in the app, if you're near one of those gas stations.
0: Oh, uh-huh.
1: Absolutely. And if you pay attention to it pretty closely, they have running deals that boost your cash back.
2: Mm-hmm.
1: And I took advantage of two of those advantages, and it boosted my cash back to where I've saved $60 in 2 months off this app.
2: Nice.
0: Hey, that's nice.
2: They've added groceries and stuff to it too, haven't they now, like stores?
1: Yes, actually Wendy's, Walgreens, BP, Marathons.
2: Yeah,
0: awesome.
1: And a couple of grocery stores.
2: Yeah, it's expanded significantly in the last few years.
0: That's pretty cool.
1: Yeah, it's a great app, and I highly recommend it.
0: All right, I'm going to check this out. Anything that puts money back in
1: great
0: my pocket.
1: App.
3: Yeah, yes. Amazing.
0: I'm all for it.
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0: I can try to take my own life 5 times and drink 32 ounces of bleach.
1: Yikes. He obviously survived to tell us about it. And this turns around into a good news story. And make sure you join us for the good news today on the way in 6 minutes on Family Life Radio. Let

0: Hey, we'd love to hear your good news. Give us a call at 888-888-9976. Carrie was in addiction. Listen to how bad it was.
1: I tried to take my own life 5 times and drink 32 ounces of bleach, 3 ounces of meth a week.
0: Oh, man.
1: I cried out to God out on the street corner, and I said, if you're real, give me back what I had before, and that was having my kids back in my life. Send your son, Jesus Christ, down, since he's a master carpenter of all carpenters, to have you as my foundation. And little did I know what I was asking for that day. He literally gave me everything. I had my kids back and my wife. I mean, people out there in addiction are struggling, and they're so lost. And coming from the addiction, I was in my own personal hell.
0: So how did God help you get out of that addiction?
1: By letting me see where I was doing. He said, you can't do this without me. I've got to keep him first. And if I don't keep him first, I feel so lost and broken again. I used to tell myself every day in the mirror, I hate you. I hate you. I couldn't even look at myself.
0: Yeah.
1: Then I started writing on that fog, and God loves you. I love you. Mm. Sitting there giving myself that little bit of hope that someone did care.

0: a song will come on. You're just like, okay, I hear you, God. He speaks directly to you through that song.
1: The right song at the right time.
2: So you can experience hope. 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
1: Some encouragement for you if you feel like maybe you're always having to fight for a place, fight for acceptance even.
0: Trying to fit in?
1: Yep.
0: It's coming up next after Toby Mac. Lord, it feels good. 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
2: Maybe you find that you have spent a good portion of your life trying to fit in. I definitely think I did that, especially when I was younger, you know, all through school, college, even probably a good portion of my 20s. I wanted to fit in, and I felt like so often I was fighting for a place among people. And it dawned on me recently that so many of the things that I struggle with when it comes to relationships with other people, I kind of transfer that onto God. And there have been times that I'm worried I don't have a place with Him, that I have to kind of like push my way in or try to fight my way in. But that's something that occurs with people. And for some reason, I think maybe that's going to be an issue with God. And maybe if that's something that you have ever struggled with thinking, this is the beautiful truth, is that you are never going to have to fight for a place with God. You're not going to have to like elbow your way in, you know, try to make space. He made space for you before you were ever born.
3: Mm.
2: That is a constant invitation. It is always open. There is space for you in His presence, always.
1: I love that. You're fully accepted. And it's true all through life. Anytime you're with a new group of people, it's like, how do I assimilate?
2: Uh-huh.
3: Yeah.
1: How do I get them to like me?
3: How do I earn my place?
1: Exactly. God already loves you.
2: Yep.
1: More than...
2: completely.
1: Yes. It's just open arms. That's pretty cool, Misty.
2: It was a nice realization. You know, sometimes it just sinks in. You're like, oh goodness, not once have I ever had to like beg my way in.
1: Right.
2: He's just like, hey, come hang out.
1: Exactly.
2: Anytime you want.
1: Yeah. Just ask him what kind of stuff he likes to do. And he's like, I want to hang out with you.
2: It's his favorite thing ever.
1: Yes, that's beautiful. Congratulations. You have won a backyard concert with Franny Cash.
4: Thank you so much.
1: Christine won a backyard concert with Natalie Lane.
5: 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Thank you, Jesus.
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1: Hey, good morning. We are Kankel Fritz and Friends with Misty and producer Adam.
2: Nothing better on a hot day than a nice soft serve ice cream in a cone. Especially a twist, a little chocolate vanilla together.
3: So good.
1: Delicious.
3: So
1: good.
2: Oh, the best. Some people go crazy a little bit in the sense of they put sprinkles on. There's some hot fudge topping I've seen.
1: You got the kind where you dip the cone in and it comes out with a hardened shell.
2: Yes. Yes. Okay. So picture that, but instead of a hardened shell, dip in the ice cream in melted butter.
1: What?
2: So this is a new trend going on.
3: Hold on. Did I hear you accurately?
2: You did.
3: Butter?
1: New melted trend.
3: Melted
1: butter.
2: Oh, yeah.
1: And you like dip it in there.
3: Yeah. Like a crab leg?
2: Oh, yeah. I was just
1: like exactly.
2: Exactly, yeah. Like that. Yeah. Freshly caught ice cream that morning. So this is where literally they just put the soft serve in the cone and they dip it upside down in this bucket of melted butter and it glistens over the ice cream.
1: I guess it would harden because it's fat. Right?
3: Oh, exactly. No. I think it would just get like jelly. Like that.
1: Well,
3: gelatin consistency.
1: Yeah, well, you know, butter in its cold state is a brick.
2: Right.
1: You know, that you can slice. So I would think a little gelatinous, but I think it would be hard because it's frozen now.
2: And I thought it would melt being hot, but right. I saw this video of this guy doing it and it just kind of drizzled over and went down to the cone and it shouldn't work, but it actually looked kind of good. I'm not going to lie.
1: Well, you know, any way I can get more fat into my body.
2: In one sitting. A little bit of melted butter.
1: That's what's going on,
2: this
1: right?
2: This is pushing the line. Yeah. I hope we're being honest.
3: Normally I'm like, okay, that might work with this. I cannot fathom it working. I don't think I would be down to try this.
1: I think it'd be delicious.
2: Yeah.
3: Really? I love butter.
2: Yeah.
1: I know. I mean, okay, let's take something that's really buttery, but you love a croissant.
2: Oh, good point.
1: That's half butter. It's butter and flour. It's all it is. That tastes great.
2: It sure does. It's not cold, I guess, but
1: no,
2: you know.
1: But, you know, things that have loads of butter.
3: I can almost even see like an ice cream flavor being a sweet butter flavor that would work. But I can't see ice cream just dipped in straight butter working.
2: Maybe a little whipped cream on top to help.
3: No.
1: I want to try it now.
2: I kind of do too.
1: Goodness. I kind of want to take some... go to Dairy Queen, come home.
3: Cardiologists aren't listening.
1: Dip it in them.
2: Kank, you should just bring your own butter stick to DQ and say, could you melt this for me?
1: Can you melt this for me?
2: And then dip it in.
3: Can you please film that interaction because I need to see it.
1: I would love to just see the teenager's face. Yeah, what would you want from Donica at DQ? And I bring my butter. Can you melt this for me and dip it in there? You want what?
3: My word.
4: I don't know what I can say about this next act. What can you say but sensation?
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0: Family Life Radio, we're Kankel, Fritz, and friends. So, at an introduced dipping ice cream butter. Lisa's on the phone. What she's doing with ice cream, that's coming up. Here's Steph Schleter.
1: I was

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1: 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Keep going forward. 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

0: Family Life Radio, we are Kankel, Fritz, and friends. Producer Adam, let us know about this new trend. Dipping soft serve ice cream into melted butter.
1: Yeah, it's going on social media right now, and everybody has thoughts.
0: I'm a try it person. Misty's like,
2: I don't think
0: not
2: so.
0: Not sure. Lisa is with us from Phoenix. What's your take?
3: There's a really, really good spot here in Phoenix called Bad Jimmy's. And Bad Jimmy serves his soft serve ice cream with drizzled olive oil and sea salt on it. And it is divine. So this butter dipped ice cream, I would be first in line to buy it. I'm just saying.
0: You know, sea salt and olive oil, I can see why that could be good. And butter, if it's salted butter, it's got a lot of salt in it. So maybe that would be good.
3: Oh, yeah. Yeah, because sweet salty, it's the new. They say it's the newest craze, but come on, we've been eating peanut butter and jelly all our life.
0: Absolutely.
1: Well, that's true. We've just been training for this moment.
0: That's right.
2: Was this started at a fair, perchance? Sounds like fair food.
0: It does, doesn't it?
2: Yeah.
0: Hey, if you're going to leave the planet, leave it in style.
2: That's right.
0: With clogged arteries.
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1: Yet through all that, Jessica is finding joy. 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
0: I got joy, joy, joy, joy down in my heart today.
1: What's bringing you joy? We got to hear from you. Give us a call at 888-888-9976. Jessica is with us. Tell us what's going on.
2: My mom was recently diagnosed with renal cancer. I've been taking care of her 24/7, and it's been quite a challenge for both of us. But, you know, every day I try to find something good within the day. But when I was growing up, me and my dad were super close. And me and my mom just, I was hard-headed. I gave her a hard time. And the last 5 years, we've gotten super, super close. A closeness I never even imagined that we would have. Even though I know she's terminal, my joy is knowing that I finally have the relationship I should have had with my mom, and I appreciate all of her stories and all the stuff she tells me every day so that I can try and keep those memories alive.
1: So what do you think it is during this whole process that made that happen or made you guys closer?
2: I started seeing things in her and her appreciation for what I did for her. She would talk about how different I am. God pulled me closer to her, and we've just built this relationship that it's just kind of hard to even explain sometimes.
1: Well, I guess you get to enjoy these days with her, and then when she goes home, no regrets.
3: Mm-hmm.
1: You finished well.
2: Yeah, I told her she raised me well.
4: It's not just another day. It's the start of a great day.
5: Lord bless us. 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

0: 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We are Kankel, Fritz, and Friends with producer Adam and Misty.
1: Back to school time. Go to school. A lot of times the kids will bring home, you know, necessary papers and stuff.
0: The syllabus.
1: The syllabus, exactly. Well, they call it an agenda, instructional agenda for some reason. But it's a school in Kentucky, a middle school. And this mom was showing what her kids brought home. Now, this is something they have to pay $10 for every year. It's not free.
0: Okay.
1: It looks like it was AI generated and not even checked.
0: Oh, no.
1: So the periodic table was complete nonsense. It had, like, Mondrian, Aderoid metals. Like, just, it didn't make any sense. Kentucky, on the U.S. map, Kentucky was spelled Vinecki. Louisiana was Lukung. Illinois was Vitoy, and South Carolina was Sorth Quanto. And then on the list of planets was Mark, M-A-R-C.
0: It's sad. I wonder if it got languages mixed up or something. It sounds like a different language.
1: I don't know. I don't know. Are they? I don't know.
0: I would not be happy if we were paying $10 for that.
1: Right?
2: Not either.
1: I am curious about this planet, Mark. If it's a new planet, is it inhabitable, and how quickly can we get there? Because I'm getting pretty tired already.
0: So, has there been any grumpiness over this?
1: The parents are not happy.
0: Oh, yeah.
1: They're like, can you at least double check it if you're going to use AI?
2: Especially that much error.
1: And charge us for it.
0: No kidding.
1: Yeah. It didn't look like a single thing in that whole thing made sense.
2: Sounds like a Star Wars plot.
0: it does sound like Star Wars stuff. That's hilarious.
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1: Hey, good morning. We are Kenkel, Fritz, and Friends with producer Adam and Misty.
2: It is tough to believe this because in a lot of ways, it feels like the year just started.
3: 100%.
2: You know, like once you get past January, though, it just flies as evidenced by, are you even ready for this? We are 2 weeks away from the burr months. And I don't mean burr cold. I mean September, October, November, December. We are less than half a year away from Christmas. Next Tuesday, the pumpkin spice latte drops.
3: Oh, no.
1: It does feel like the summer has just went...
3: Oh, it was a blink.
1: Just flew by. Really has. It's crazy. What happened?
2: I don't know. I'm frustrated that the temperature in Tucson, Arizona, where the Family Life Radio morning show is based, I'm frustrated that it's not matching up with where we are on the calendar. Like yesterday, I got in my car 113 degrees.
3: Well, I always heard this growing up. People are like, as you get older, time goes faster. I think there's something to that now.
1: There is something to it. I don't know if it slows down when you retire. If you were retired, has it slowed down for you? Or is it still fast? But because obviously the busier you are, it just seems like everything's going, going, going. I think one of the things that makes the time go fast, we have so many entertainment options.
3: Oh.
1: You have something in your hand you can constantly look at. You're never needing to be bored. But... one bad thing about the burr months, Misty, is that brings the real burr to a good chunk of this country.
3: It sure does.
2: I'm okay with a little burr this summer. We can have a little burr.
1: A little burr if you need it.
2: A little tiny tad of burr.
1: We just want to stay above 32 for a while.
3: Yeah.
2: Yeah.

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2: Oh.
1: Yep.
0: I remembered wrong.
1: You did.
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1: Think back to one of the fondest memories you have, or at least one of the most detailed ones. There is a very good chance that not much of it is accurate.
0: What?
2: Uh-oh.
1: So apparently, the farther we get away from something happening, our mind starts to fill in the gaps with details that may not have existed to create a whole memory, because we just, like, the farther away we get, we don't know what happened. So our mind will just make up this little story for it.
0: Oh.
1: And I read that, I don't know, a couple of years ago, and I'm like, I don't know, I think I have pretty accurate memories. And then I was talking to my aunt about the house that she lived in when I was younger. She and my uncle lived in a house, and I was like, oh, that was the biggest house. And she said, Misty, our house was smaller than the one you guys lived in, like by a couple hundred square feet. She said, we just had less bedrooms. And I was like, okay, well, the one thing I remember is you had that beautiful chair in the foyer. And I have distinct memories of sitting in that chair. I thought it looked very regal, and I would pretend I was a queen on my throne waiting for my servants to come.
0: Wow.
1: And she said, okay, the chair was not in the foyer. I know what chair you're talking about. She said it was just outside the foyer. And what it was a ratty old chair that your grandma's dog messed up that she was going to get rid of, and I recovered it. It was not nice.
0: What?
1: It wasn't attractive. It certainly didn't look like a throne. She goes, it was kind of like this weird gold khaki color. Maybe that's what you were thinking of, like a gold throne. So that memory is just totally off base for me.
0: Big house wasn't a big house.
1: Wasn't a big house at all.
0: I do think one thing that is consistent, and I'd love to get your take on this and your memories. As a child, everything was bigger.
1: Oh, 100%.
2: Oh, absolutely.
0: Mm-hmm. Yes. Huge.
1: Yep. Yep.
0: And things took forever.
2: Yeah.
1: Yes.
2: Oh, yeah. Yeah, Christmas was never going to come.
1: Ever. And now I'm like, please, can I have a few more months to buy some gifts?
2: Exactly.
1: Yep.
0: And any project with my dad took forever.
1: The only thing that came quickly was bedtime.
2: Yeah.
0: That is true.
1: Bedtime arrived, like, right after school somehow.
0: Yeah. Mom and dad were trying to get us to go to bed. Like, I would be at the very last, as long as I could, be messing around. And eventually my mom would say this, and it was so mean. I don't want to see your face till morning.
1: Oh! That's a... Like, that's a Gen X mom.
0: No kidding.
3: I don't know if I'm going to be able to save my marriage right now. 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I've kind of forgotten who I am. 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

0: Jamie McDonald, Ain't No Way. Family Life Radio, we're Kankel, Fritz, and Friends with producer Adam and Misty. Listen to this. I saw this, I thought, oh, how profound. What a blessing it is to look around and see pieces of my old prayers scattered everywhere.
1: Oh. Hmm.
0: The thought being, oh, look, there's an answered prayer over there. Oh, look. There's an answered prayer over there.
2: Oh, wow.
0: I love that.
2: I do, too.
0: And you know what? I think the sad thing is, unless we write these things down, we forget about them.
1: That's what I was about easily to say. Like, it's almost as, I would liken it to when I really want something and then I get it and then I'm immediately not satisfied with that and I'm on to the next thing that I want. As soon as a prayer is answered, it's like I discarded, like, okay, we've done that. What else can we check off the list? I don't mean to. I don't mean to not be grateful. I think I really, really am. I don't show proper gratitude or even appreciate some of these answered prayers the way that I should.
0: Well, you know, it's like when God healed people, only a few came back and said, thank you, Jesus.
2: Yeah.
0: My wife and I have a three-wing binder, and I need to get this going again. We used to write down answers to prayer in this thing, and it was very faith-lifting.
2: Yeah.
0: Especially for having a down day to look through it. Go, oh, yeah. That happened. Oh, this happened. A lot of it was financial miracles that things had happened. Somebody gave us a car, then we gave away a car. Somebody gave us another car, we gave away a car. We got free landscaping once.
2: Wow.
0: How does that happen? I mean, it's crazy.
2: I love that idea and this thought process too, because in days where maybe it seems like God is more distant,
0: right,
2: those thoughts, those reminders how he's always come through brings you back to saying, oh, he's still with me. He's always working.
1: Yeah.
0: Well, let's do this. Do you have an answered prayer you can share? And what happened? 888-888-9976. Obviously, if you can remember the answered prayer, which is what we're talking about. Call right now.

0: Yeah, he knows your name.
1: Francesca Battistelli, Family Life Radio, where Kankel, Fritz, and friends. Someone on the phone with an answered prayer.
0: We'll talk to them next after Chandler Moore. There was

0: grateful for you.
1: Chandler Lemore, I'm just grateful for you. We're grateful for answer prayers. We're talking about that this morning, and it's pretty cool when you can see answered prayers. One key we were talking about is just remembering them all. So it'd be good to write them down or have a prayer journal. You could say, hey, this was an answer prayer. Plus, it boosts your faith. Jennifer is with us from South Lyon, Michigan. You got an answered prayer?
2: My daughter, when she was in kindergarten, she was across the street at her friend's house. She jumped off her top bunk, landed on her head, and skinned her face up from her forehead to her chin. We took her to emergency room. They did a CT scan, and they said she hit so hard the middle of her brain was bleeding and that she was going to need brain surgery. I called my mom and I said, you're going to have to start praying. I said, they're saying Kaylee's going to need brain surgery. My mom immediately woke my brother at the time. They began to pray. A little while later, the doctors came back and said, you know what? We reviewed the x-ray. She's fine. The bleeding looks like it stopped. You can take her home.
3: Wow. That's a miracle.
1: Yeah. Praise God. Man.
2: Yeah. God moved twice like that for my daughter. She broke her arm. I woke my mom up. They're saying the bones are all just shattered. My mom began to pray. The doctors came back and said, you know what? Her bones are together. We're in a caster. You can take her home. No surgery needed.
1: Wow.
2: So God is a faithful God. Prayer does work.
1: And can I get your mom's phone number?
4: So there's a knock at your door. If it's someone selling pest control or delivering a package, it will rarely change your life. But if you've been feeling dry, aimless, even a bit stuck in your faith, a knock on the door can change you forever. Jesus said, I stand at the door and knock. If anyone hears my voice and opens the door, I will come into him and eat with him, and he with me. Experience hope. 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
1: Hey, good morning. We are Kenkel, Fritz, and Friends with producer Adam and Misty talking about answered prayers this morning. You got one? It's fun to share. What's God done in your life? You know? Builds your faith. By the way, he's no respecter of persons, so if he can answer one person's prayer, he can answer yours.
2: That's right.
3: Amen.
1: Rick is with us from Chattanooga, Tennessee. Tell us what happened.
4: I had a stroke 3 years ago, and I needed a different type of work because, of course, I have limitations now because of my stroke. And God dropped me into this wonderful job doing health market research. Oh. And that was truly an answer to prayer.
3: Awesome.
1: So your limitations because of the stroke aren't getting in the way of you being able to do this particular job?
4: Oh, no, not at all.
1: Oh, that's great. What did going through that stroke teach you?
4: I have learned a lot about perspective and what is significant and insignificant. And to take a step back and take a look at things and pull them apart and think, well, how does this really affect my life, or does it?
1: You know, that's a really good point. I think when you have something serious happen to you, you realize how things that you thought were a big deal are kind of trivial.
2: Mm-hmm. 100%.
4: You are absolutely right. Absolutely right.
1: Well, man, congratulations on the job.
4: Well, you know, the word says that he supplies all our needs according to his riches and glory in Christ Jesus.
1: Mm-hmm.
4: And that's exactly what happened.
1: I love that. There is a verse. I'm trying to remember which one. It says he gives you the power to generate wealth.
2: Mm-hmm. Love that.
1: I do too.
4: That's right.
3: Always making a way.
4: And you know, on that, you know, wealth can be measured in many ways.
1: Oh, of course.
4: It's not all about money.
1: No, it's not. It's nice when it is. No, I'm just kidding.

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1: If I'm bummed out, I just listen to the radio. It's like God knows what I need to hear.
0: The right song at the right time.
2: 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For some-

0: Zach Williams, Survivor, Family Life Radio. We are Kankel, Fritz, and Friends. Remember digging through the cereal box as a kid? Looking for the toy.
1: Oh, yes.
2: The best.
0: It is back.
2: Oh, really?
0: Yes.
1: Oh, no.
0: Kellogg's is putting it back in their cereal. They recently, in April, did a promotion with the Toy Story 5 movie where you could get Woody, Buzz Lightyear. But yeah, it's happening. Fruit Loops, Frosted Flakes, Apple Jacks, Corn Pops, Rice Krispies.
2: Oh man, that was the best as a kid.
0: I know.
2: I didn't even like Fruit Loops. I just liked it because I get the toy inside.
1: I was about to say, I used to beg for cereal based on whatever toy was being advertised.
2: Yes.
1: And I couldn't tell you the last time I bought cereal, but we about to load up.
0: Do you remember this as a kid? 888-888-9976. If you were in... Now, both of you are kind of only... Well, Misty, you were always only child, but Adam, for a good chunk of your life, you were the only child.
2: Part-time.
0: I'll just tell you that with a sister, it was an all-out speed test. When that box came home, who could get in there the first? And then my parents made a rule that you couldn't dump it all out to get the toy. You had to get the toy when it came.
2: Oh, man.
0: When you arrived on it. Because I would get a massive, you know, like a popcorn bowl and dump it all in there and grab the toy. And
1: that's hilarious.
0: Yep.
1: Well, now, wait a minute. Do not discount my imaginary twin sister. I had to fight her for the toy. I always won, by the way.
2: I'll just say, I'd be a little worried if you lost.
0: Misty got committed when the other girl won.
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6: 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And so the two of us went out to a big pond and both of us were baptized on the same day. 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Left it in the river.
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0: I tried to take my own life 5 times and drank 32 ounces of bleach.
1: Yikes. He obviously survived to tell us about it, and this turns around into a good news story. And make sure you join us for the good news today on the way in 6 minutes on Family Life.

0: That's the good news of the day. We are Kenkel Fritz and Friends, and we would love to hear your good news. Here's our phone number, 888-888-9976. Carrie is with us. You said you were in the throes of addiction. Describe what was going on.
1: I tried to take my own life 5 times and drink 32 ounces of bleach, 3 ounces of meth a week.
0: Oh, man.
1: I cried out to God out on the street corner, and I said, if you're real, give me back what I had before, and that was having my kids back in my life. Send your son, Jesus Christ, now, since he's a master carpenter of all carpenters, to have you as my foundation. And little did I know what I was asking for that day. He literally gave me everything. I had my kids back and my wife. I mean, people out there in addiction are struggling, and they're so lost. And coming from the addiction, I was in my own personal hell.
0: So how did God help you get out of that addiction?
1: By letting me see where I was doing. He said, you can't do this without me. I've got to keep him first. And if I don't keep him first, I feel so lost and broken again. I used to tell myself every day in the mirror, I hate you. I hate you. I couldn't even look at myself.
0: Yeah.
1: Then I started writing on that fog, and God loves you. I love you. Mm. Just sitting there giving myself that little bit of hope that someone did care.
0: What a story. Carrie, thank you so much for sharing. Now it's time for your story. We want to hear your good news. Call right now. 888-888-9976.

0: Pat Barrett's got a fire that will never burn out. 888-9976 is our phone number if you want to talk. This is Kankel, Fritz, and Friends on Family Life Radio with Misty and Adam and you.
1: Good morning. It's amazing how God works. You think he's taking you one way to teach you something, and then last minute he's like, no, you know what? We're going to do a little plot twist here for something that you need. I had this experience this past weekend. I was going to help out with this young adult retreat at my church, be one of the leaders, so doing some of the talks and helping with the planning. And I don't know if you can hear my voice right now. I'm just getting over a bad cold. And because I was sick and I had a fever, I couldn't be there. I said, I'm so sorry, guys. I'm going to have to not, you know, be there. I don't want to spread anything. And I was really bummed out because I was excited to be a part of this with other people and just minister and have that community. And it's so funny because the actual theme of the retreat was rest. But because I wasn't able to be there, I was so worried that I was going to drop the ball on something and not be there for the team. I kept texting, hey, do you guys remember this? And oh, by the way, I was supposed to do this, but can someone else cover that? And texting throughout the day. And one of the other volunteers was like, you know, hey man, no problem, but we got it covered. You just rest. And I was like, wait a minute. Wait a second. How ironic that this whole retreat, we were going to talk about resting in him, was literally the thing I had to do that day to get better.
0: And you were so consumed by what that was supposed to get done at the retreat. You were resting.
1: Exactly. And I thought it was so interesting how you thought that this team, all of us were going to be the ones to help others be guided in that. And then realizing I had to learn that myself. And had I not gotten sick and had the opportunity to actually rest,
0: yeah,
1: I would have missed the whole point of the whole retreat. And I love how God says, okay, I know you want to do this, but this other thing is what you actually need.
2: Yeah.
1: And hopefully we learn it. I know I did. But it was just a really great reminder of like, God knows what we need before we even know ourselves sometimes. And he always comes through.
2: I know before the weekend you text us, you're like, so, hey, I did all this stuff. You are working on your sick days.
0: We were giving a hard time. You didn't have to work for your sick while you were sick and you were still. You know, I think rest is hard for us sometimes.
1: Mm-hmm. Absolutely.
0: To just totally unplug because you think you got to be productive.
1: Mm-hmm, exactly.
0: All the time.
2: You feel like your worth is tied to your productivity.
0: Right.
1: Yeah.
0: And it's not.
2: No, mm-hmm. Not even remotely.
0: Right. But the truth is, all of our productivity that's in our own power and not using God's is kind of, you're kind of spinning your wheels anyway. But, well, I'm glad you got some rest.
1: I did.
2: Me too.
1: And some good perspective.
0: There you go.
3: I'm Dr. Randy Carlson with an Intentional Living Minute, and I have a question from a listener that says, what do you mean, Randy, when I hear you talk about parent up and power down? Great question. What I mean by it is simple. Grow a parenting backbone. God has placed you in a position of authority in your home, but you don't do that by default into being powerful, because powerful parenting creates a negative environment, and it often creates powerful children as well. In fact, in all my experience over the years, if I see a really powerful child, there's usually a powerful parent nearby. So can I encourage you intentionally when you're parenting to keep your cool, set clear expectations and boundaries, and then quietly follow through. And when you do, that's intentional living.
4: For more insight and encouragement, go to theintentionallife.com.
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3: A new way to help you declutter. Family Life Radio, we are Kenkel, Fritz, and Franz with producer Adam and Misty. This is what you do. You pretend that if the thing that you're looking at and deciding whether or not to keep was covered in mud, would you clean it and keep it, or would you throw it away? The idea was to think of something disgusting.
4: Okay.
3: And would you still want to keep this thing?
4: Okay. And we're talking mud. With like microbes and dirty, nasty stuff, and
3: or worse, I don't know.
4: Yeah,
3: would you try to clean it up? Would that help you declutter the house? So I do think there's a lot of things we hold on to that we really don't need.
4: True,
3: just junking up the place.
4: Oh,
3: Misty's thinking about it hard.
5: I am. I'm thinking very hard because I am a pack rat from the word go. I'm sure is a big shock to everyone.
3: You're really thinking about, would I do it?
5: Yeah, I'm. I was specifically putting my grandpa's pocket watch through the test.
3: Oh,
5: I think I would clean it off.
3: Something like that. I think you got to keep that.
4: Like sentimental antique. Yeah.
3: But now, what if it was all over your makeup?
4: That goes on your face.
5: I will be replacing that promptly. Absolutely.
3: So I know
5: you're
3: into makeup and stuff like that.
5: No.
4: I mean, there's mud masks, but that's not what you're looking for.
3: Right.
4: Yeah.
3: Would that help you? I mean, the opposite is that, I forget the lady that does, if this brings you joy, if it doesn't
5: sparks
3: bring you
5: joy.
3: If it sparks joy inside of you, then you got to keep it.
5: That's why I started throwing away a lot of my bills.
3: Did it spark joy when you did it?
5: Then it did. Not when you get the follow-up.
3: When you get the collector calling?
4: No, then it gets real money.
3: That didn't spark joy at all.
4: No. I'm thinking about, I can't even wear my shoes inside when they're muddy. So I don't think I can keep it.
3: Yeah.
4: I think it's gone.
3: All right.
4: Sorry, old sweatshirt. See you later.
3: How about you? And is there a decluttering tip that you can share with us that's worked for you? What's helped you clean out the house? 888-888-9976.
5: I read recently about this lady that started taking her things to other people's places and just leaving them in discreet places.
4: Oh, no.
5: So she was decluttering them and then rehoming them without the other person knowing.
3: That's wild.
5: I love it. Like, she's like, this knickknack might look good here, and they've never noticed.
3: How'd this Hawaiian shirt get in my closet?

0: 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Hey, we are Kenkel Fritz and friends talking about how to declutter. We got someone on the phone with another tip. Some other church is doing. That's on the way up Brandon Lake. That's Who I Praise on Family Life Radio.
1: I want to dance like David.

0: the after's well done. Helping you declutter. Family Life Radio, we are Kenkel, Fritz, and Friends with producer Adam and Misty. What do you do with the stuff that you're trying to get rid of, and you've got something that you do?
1: I put it on the take it or leave it table at church, so somebody else might want it or enjoy it.
0: Your church has a take it or leave it table.
2: That's cool.
1: Yes. This is so cool about my daddy. He puts food on that table every Sunday, loads it up.
0: Oh.
1: By the time church is over, most of the stuff is gone. But he does that every Sunday.
0: That's cool.
1: He is cool. He's a great dad.
0: I think every church should have a take or leave a table.
2: I think that's a fantastic idea for a church.
1: And it helps you declutter.
0: Mm-hmm. Exactly.
1: So it's a win-win.
2: Maybe somebody else will enjoy my first grade paper.
3: Maybe you need a miracle today. As Colton Dixon sings about, it might

0: God is able to do exceedingly abundantly more than all we ask or imagine. That's what the Bible says. So if you need Him to step in, go ahead and ask. God does miracles. Family Life Radio.
1: Messed up again? You're not alone. Let's pray about it.
2: God, I blew it. I don't want to stay stuck in shame. Please forgive me. Help me grow and remind me that your grace still has me covered.
1: 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Experience hope.
3: Congratulations, you have won a backyard concert with Franny Cash.
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3: Christine won a backyard concert with Natalie Lane.
4: Thank you, Jesus. Thank you, Jesus.
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1: Yet through all that, Jessica is finding joy. Hang on for her joy report. 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
1: I got joy, joy, joy, joy down in my heart today.
0: It is time for the Joy Report, where you tell us what's bringing you joy. Our phone number is 888-888-9976. Jessica's with us. Hey, tell us what's bringing you joy, Jessica.
2: My mom was recently diagnosed with renal cancer. I've been taking care of her 24/7, and it's been quite a challenge for both of us. But, you know, every day I try to find something good within the day. But when I was growing up, me and my dad were super close. And me and my mom just, I was hard-headed. I gave her a hard time. And the last 5 years, we've gotten super, super close. A closeness I never even imagined that we would have.
0: Mm.
2: Even though I know she's terminal, my joy is knowing that I finally have the relationship I should have had with my mom, and I appreciate all of her stories and all the stuff she tells me every day so that I can try and keep those memories alive.
0: So what do you think it is during this whole process that made that happen or made you guys closer?
2: I started seeing things in her and her appreciation for what I did for her. She would talk about how different I am. God pulled me closer to her, and we've just built this relationship that it's just kind of hard to even explain sometimes.
0: Well, I guess you get to enjoy these days with her, and then when she goes home, no regrets.
3: Mm-hmm.
0: You finished well.
2: Yeah, I told her she raised me well.
0: Oh, that's... I love how everything gets kind of sewed up.
4: Yes.
0: You know, that's beautiful. Hey, we want to hear your joy report. Call right now, 888-888-9976.

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1: You're helping a lot of people find their way. 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
1: If you are bringing something too small, you need to bring something bigger. And I'll tell you what I'm talking about. It's after Renee. 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
1: You know how when 7-Eleven has those bring your own cup days? Or your own container, and it's like they'll fill up whatever you bring, I think to a limit. Although I did read about somebody bringing a whole boat once. Yeah. What if we are not, let me back up. Have you ever like been in line behind somebody who brought a much bigger container and you're looking at your cup and you're like, man, I really did not go all out like I could have. I could have way more Slurpee. And I think sometimes it's like that with what we take to God. Like he can fill whatever we bring to him. And what if we're bringing a tiny little cup for him to fill with blessings and grace and mercy? And he's like, I mean, I could bring a football field, but sure, we can go with this cup. Mm. Like, what if we're not thinking big enough when we go to God?
0: Mm. I like that.
2: That's so good.
1: Yeah. Because I know so often I limit what he is able to do in my mind because my mind has limitations that God doesn't have. And I know sometimes also maybe I'm... You ever think like you're annoying God, like by asking for too much, but he's ready and willing to give you blessings and grace and mercy, however much you're in need of at that moment.
0: I never thought about it. Am I annoying God? It's an interesting thought. Mm-hmm. You know what you talk about? I saw an illustration. This was in a church. Gosh, this was like 20 years ago. And they were talking about give and it would be given to you, pressed down, shaken together, running over. The measure that you use, it will be measured back to you. And the pastor's in the front of church. He's got a big wheelbarrow full of corn, like dried corn, you know, like cornmeal or whatever.
2: Mm-hmm. Oh, yeah.
0: He takes a spoon and he scoops it into the wheelbarrow and he goes, there you go. And then he goes, this is what God does to you. He took like 3 or 4 scoopfuls and spread it all over the place. Then he grabs a shovel and digs it in there. And then he takes like 10 shovelfuls and dumps it back out. To illustrate the measure that you use, it will be measured back to you. And I thought, oh, that's cool. Maybe I should give some more.
1: Yeah. Right?
0: Yeah. Yeah.
1: I feel bad for whoever had to clean that up, though.
3: Yeah. That's a lot of cornmeal.
0: True.
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5: I was still doing the music thing. I was still serving the local church. It was a couple years in now, and I find myself breaking down on my face in my studio saying, God, I don't know who the heck I am anymore.
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1: Oh.
0: Yeah, she'll tell you what's going on coming up. 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

I'm Cece on Family Life Radio. My text messages have been blowing up today. There's a certain event on the calendar, but one text stands out above the rest. It's next.

0: several family members and friends have reached out with a nice happy anniversary text. Lots of times it's a GIF or like a floating happy anniversary banner or something. Oh, perfect. Like, I don't remember other people's anniversaries. I think this is great. But there's one text message that meant the most to me. And it came from my husband's best friend, Matt. And he just said, Dave and Cece, happy anniversary. May joy rule the day. Isn't that fun? May joy rule the day. And then he said, way to keep keeping on. Thanks for being an example to everyone around you of what God's love and faithfulness looks like in action in everyday life. You know why that meant so much to me? It was like a really specific encouragement. And why am I sharing that with you? I think we could all learn from Matt's text. Like when you're texting somebody a congratulations or a happy birthday, like, yeah, add a little bit of joy and something personal in there. Honestly, it set the tone for my whole morning, and I'm so thankful.
1: So something important for couples to hear is that it's not an immediate fix. You're just saying something isn't going to fix it immediately.
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1: It's a long-term commitment to building back. And so all the pain and hurt that we'd gone through in that previous year and a half, this was the result of it. Even though we were trying to build our marriage back, working together, it's still days that are overwhelming. And so it was just too much for her at that point, and she didn't think she could take it. You know, I feel guilt that I didn't relieve enough maybe, or what could I do? And definitely a hopelessness that there's not much I can do, that we're working on it. The fact she survived was just incredible and amazing and a godsend.
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0: You know, the line where she says, somebody saved this long gone lost cause when I was barely breathing. It's Franny Cash on Family Life Radio. My name is Cece, and I rolled up to church this past weekend right behind a large van full of, I don't know if they were in like a prison release program and were coming to church. I'm not sure what it was, but I had a chance to sit behind them in church and watch them worship. A bunch of formerly long lost, long gone people. Do you know that they raised their hands higher than anyone else? One guy was waving his Bible in the air, and I just had this sense like these are people that know what it's like to have been lost, but now are found. And truthfully, that's a lot of our story, whether it's dramatic like that or not. You don't have to get cleaned up before you come here to Family Life Radio. You don't have to have your life all together or things perfectly ironed out. You are welcome as you are. It's our mission to pump you full of the truth who God is. So thanks for being with us today in whatever state you come to us in. We're grateful you're a part of the family on Family Life Radio.
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We'll talk about it next on Family Life Radio. I need

0: Family Life Radio. I'm Cece, and my son is playing junior varsity football. Yes, I'm a nervous wreck. Yes, I'm worried about his little brain. My husband's like, honey, you can't go out there and strap pillows to his helmet. Sorry, it's just not going to work. My hometown boasts a NFL football hero, Kirk Cousins. And I'm going to play this clip for my son. I thought you might appreciate it as well. How nothing really beats those Friday night lights.
1: The most fun I've ever had on an athletic field was Friday night under the lights for my hometown in high school football. It doesn't get any better than that. And so while there's amazing fun when you throw a Hail Mary on national TV in front of millions of people, or you win a big comeback game and, you know, Monday night football, that's fun, but it does not top throwing, you know, against Greenville High School, hitting the two-point conversion to beat them and have your student section at your high school rush the field. That is as good as it gets. For all of you who are aspiring high school athletes or are high school athletes, I would understand and enjoy what you have coming and what's going on right now, because even if God blesses you many years beyond that, it doesn't get any better than playing for your high school in front of your buddies.
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Hi there, I'm Cece, and you know, being very type B, not very organized, Christmas feels like a long way away. Don't even want to think about it. But we need to be thinking about it because it's time to make some plans. Family Life Radio letting you know that there is a delightful Christmas concert coming. It's a Christmas tour with Point of Grace and Jason Gray and Holly Brand. Comfort and Joy Christmas Tour is happening December 6th. And then there's some events in Lubbock and Albuquerque and Phoenix. We know that tickets would make

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1: 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And I've just noticed that throughout my life as I've let go of my own decisions and just trusted in the Lord and His way. It's just always better, and it leads to so much more joy.
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3: God has showed me immensely. As long as it's him and I, I'll be okay. The last 3 years, I've lost my husband of 20 years, my father-in-law, my brother, my best friend, and then last November, my mom. And I've had 7 heart attacks, 2 strokes, and cancer. And then in July, I lost my home. And you know what? When I became homeless, I mean, he did things unbelievable to get me a place to stay for a couple months. And then just, it's every day. And through Christ, I know that I'll be all right.
4: Thank you, Donnie. You sound Job-like with your story there. I mean, everything going on, it seems like in all of our lives, we have some season during a lifetime that seems to whack us from the left, the right, the top, the bottom, and may last for a short time, may go on for a long period of time. And the question always arises for believers is, how do we weather the storm? What are we learning about life? It really reveals, just like a tea bag, the contents get revealed in hot water. So does our lives when we face something that's difficult. So Donna, thank you for setting us up today. Dr. Randy here from Intentional Living. Love to have you join us. And the question we're really talking about, and love to have you be a part of the discussion is, you know, what have you learned in your own life about yourself, maybe about life, about God, when you've gone through a difficult storm in your life? And I'd love to hear your calls. Can be recorded on our comment line today, live, when you call 888-888-1717. The callers coming into the radio have already been recorded. This is a best of program. And so your calls are more than welcome, especially coming into our storyline today. Again, what have you learned? What has God been teaching you through the difficulties? You know, I look over my lifetime, and I have to admit, you know, we've been blessed when it comes to, you know, we've gone through things, but when I hear some stories of you all, I'm really impressed when I hear how you keep trusting God through such difficulties in your life. And while Don and I have not experienced the level of what some of you have, we know that in each of our lives, when we learn to trust Him, stand with Him, stand firm with Him, and be intentional, that's what we call it, in our walk with Him, it can be life transformational. So again, call our comment line. We'd love to hear from you. What have you learned going through the tough times? 888-888-1717.
5: Hey, Dr. Randy. My name is Barry. I just want to thank you so much for your program. It has meant so much to me personally as a man and as a husband and a father. This year has been so tough for us as a family. My wife and my kids that I married into, we went through a lot of storms. Without your program, I don't know that we would have ever survived it. I thank you so much from the bottom of my heart, and God bless you, and thank you so much for what you're doing. Thanks.
4: Well, you're very welcome, and we're glad to be here to share with you and to talk about the things that matter in life the most. And thank you for allowing us to do that. As I'm looking at the phone lines, they're all jammed. We're going to get to these calls here. They're coming in so quickly, we got to get them processed. And I think it's an indication, I can always tell by the phone lines, when we see all of our lines just jammed and all the lights blinking, I know that we've touched a nerve. And I think it's a reminder that no matter what you're facing today, you're not alone. Because the things that you're facing are not uncommon to other people. Other people have also had that diagnosis of cancer or that divorce. And it's the choices that we make. James 1, for instance, it says, consider it pure joy, my brothers and sisters, whenever you face trials of many kinds in life, because you will, because you know that the testing of your faith will produce perseverance, and perseverance, when it's finished, its work, will make you mature and complete, not lacking in anything. And so it's this process that we go through. And that's a hard thing to absorb and to understand, that we are to consider it pure joy when we face trials. I mean, how many times we get up and we find out we got a cancer diagnosis and say, praise you, Jesus, thank you for that. Or when you find out that something that you were hoping for in your life just collapsed in front of you, thank you, Lord, for that. And that's a hard thing to do. I'm not sure that it's, when you consider it pure joy, that it means that you're going to be jumping up and down, but there's something within us to know that the testing of our faith gives us an opportunity to really persevere and to grow. All right, let's get to the calls that I promised. They're standing by. Lalani's on the line in Michigan. Welcome to the program.
6: Hello.
4: How are you today?
6: I'm doing well, thank you.
4: Appreciate your call. Tell me, what have you learned going through a storm in your life?
6: I learned that God is always, always there, no matter what. In 2004, I lost my only two children to a car accident.
4: Oh.
6: And God had been working with me because he knew I was going to need him. And then we had a huge trial, and we got guardianship of two of the grandkids.
4: Mm.
6: And right now we're getting ready to go back for a hearing for their mother, wants visitation after no talk from 8 years. And in the midst of this, even though it's a very hard time and these kids have to learn some hard lessons, that we have to turn to God. God is there. There is beauty from ashes. There
4: was that a turning point for you?
6: It was. I had really walked away from God. It was, life's hard anyway, but I just feel like he was a fisherman reeling me back in slowly before my children died. And it has been. He has just grown us so much. Mm. And it's like what Satan intends for evil, God intends for good.
4: What have you learned about life? How are you different as a person today as a result of that obvious difficult storm?
6: That God is in the midst of us and God doesn't cause it, I don't believe.
4: No.
6: And even though I'm not even enjoying what we're going through right now, getting to go for this trip, God will be victorious. I mean, his plan is to prosper you, to give you a good life. And my kids are in heaven, and I just have learned that even though I miss them terribly and I still have days of crying, I'm going to see them again. Their kids are going to see them again.
4: Mm. Thank you for your call. I appreciate it. Let me move from Michigan to Arizona. Joanna's on the line. Joanna, welcome to the program. Let me make sure the button's pushed. There you go. Joanna, I'm sorry about that. Welcome to the program.
7: That's all right. Thank you, Dr. Randy.
4: What have you been through? What have you learned?
7: I have learned how faithful Jesus is. He is the biggest joy of my life. When I was 30 years old, I was in a serious car accident and ejected from the car.
4: Mm.
7: Along with that, I received a stroke from an aneurysm from the car accident. And at that point, they gave me 7 months to live, and I had two little children. And I had just become a Christian, so I knew that God was able to heal, but I just thought it would be instantaneously. I didn't know it would be a journey. And what transpired over the next 7 months, praise God, he got us through those 7 months. Over the next few years, my daughter had a bicycle accident, lost most of her lip and some of her teeth. My younger daughter got juvenile diabetes and almost passed away because her blood sugars were in the 600s.
4: Mm-hmm.
7: A couple years after that, they were doing surgeries on me every other year. And then my husband got hit by a car and they said he'd never walk again. And I was going, oh my gosh, this isn't what I anticipated. But I can tell you, Jesus is so faithful. He took us through. Though it took years for me to comprehend again and understand things and try to read the Bible, he just has always been there, and I just love to glorify him, and he's the joy of my heart.
4: Thank you, Joanne. I appreciate your call. That's what you've done, and a lot of people encouraged, I'm sure. Thank you.
7: Thank you, Dr. Randy. Bye.
4: Some listening, you might be thinking, no, wait a minute. How in the world? I mean, juvenile diabetes, car accident, husband injured, Job-like, and is that a Christian being naive? Are Christians just naive and just trying to write off all this pain and, you know, say, well, God's with me? And I can see where a person who has not experienced God's intentional love, and you've not experienced the power of the Holy Spirit in touching your life, well, you'd feel that way. You'd think that. Kind of a denial. There's a living in that state of denial. But the reality is, for those of us who are followers of Christ, we believe that our only hope is in Him, ultimately. But we're not immune. I think that's something that many people misunderstand. As believers, as Christians, it's not that we believe we're gonna be immune from the pain of life. We just know that when we face them, that we face them with God, who is a part of our life, who is our life. And that makes a big difference. So I don't know what your storm is. So far, we've had a couple car accident storms, whatever your thing is you're going through. It could be just a relationship thing. Could be even a simple thing, but it's very personal and painful for you. What have you learned? I guess the question is, what are you learning about life? I mean, what's going on? Don't miss the opportunity to learn something. Some have said, don't allow any pain to pass without learning a lesson through it. 888-888-1717.
3: It was back in 2010. My father had passed away. I mean, he was the dad. I think he was the closest thing that you could get to God being right next to you on earth. I know all daughters think their fathers are their hero, but he really was my hero. 3 weeks after my father passed away, our house burned down unexpectedly in the middle of the night. At the time, my 4 grown children were living with me and my 101-year-old grandmother. I wasn't home at the time. Myself and my daughter worked third shift. My older boys were there. Their dog woke my oldest son up. He got his other brother out. My oldest ran into my grandmother's bedroom, who could not walk. The fire had started in her bedroom. He grabbed something and wrapped it around him. He ran in to get her. My son got burned going in. He said he got into her room and there were flames everywhere. He said there was a perfect ring around Grandma's bed. She just had the covers up over her nose and eyes. And my son said all she kept saying was, he said it'll be okay. She said it'll be okay. My son picked her up out of the bed, carried her out. He got burned going in and out, ended up in the hospital. My grandmother, there was not a mark on her other than a little soot. No smoke inhalation, no burns, no red marks, nothing. And I told my son, I said, you know what? I'm sure that was Jesus or God's angel, someone standing

0: It may be that your story is not going to be that today, at least, you feel like you've made it. It may be a long journey. I think of that passage that says his mercies are new every morning, and you're starting to learn to live day one day at a time. Jesus said in John 10:10, the thief comes only to steal and destroy. I have come that they may have life and have it to the full. That's a good news. All right, back to the calls, going through the journey, going through the storms. Debbie's in Arizona. Hi there, Debbie.
1: Hi.
0: Appreciate your call.
1: Thank you.
0: Tell me what you've been through and what have you learned about life?
1: Yes, I had my son's girlfriend at 40 years old, young, vibrant, beautiful girl, lost her life to cancer. Wow. When she first found out she had it, she had no income and she didn't have the access, the government access. And when she finally was able to get on the access, it was too late. She'd already passed. And so from that point on, and I was raised with the foundation of the Lord. My dad raised me in church, but I just kind of got away, and I wasn't so much on fire for God. At the point of losing her, I came back to God very strong. I decided I would spend the rest of my life serving him. And, they always say something bad. I mean, something good always comes out of something bad. So I now do a prison ministry. I myself went through a drug addiction for 15 years and cancer that they gave me 5 years to live, which was 40 years ago. But I did come through that. I am doing a prison ministry that it took God 10 years to make me realize that was where he wanted me. But I think that her death was what turned me around and got me headed in the direction the Lord wanted me to go.
0: Thank you, Debbie. Appreciate your call. Choices, aren't they? When you go through, you know, people say when you go through a problem, you either get better or bitter, kind of a little cliche, but it's true. And it's a decision we make. It's a hard one. And the thing is, none of us know when the next storm's coming. But I'll tell you what, intentional living comes down to this. If you're not prepared and intentional about how you live, how you think, how you respond, life can take you away like a rushing stream. Talking today about when you face a challenge in your life, what have you learned about yourself and about life? This is Intentional Living.
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3: Yes, this is Jim. I'm calling to speak with Randy Carlson on his radio show. He said, call in. For me, the one thing is to refuse to fear. So when we just refuse to fear because we know God is with us, and he's going to protect us, and we have nothing to fear. When I start to feel fear, I say, nope, I'm not going to feel this. I'm not going to succumb to this or open myself to it. And it's amazing what doors open when you refuse to fear.
0: You know, it's interesting, Jim, as I hear your story, your one thing. You're doing something that counselors sometimes call, you know, thought stopping. In other words, you're stopping that thought. The Bible says to us that we're to take captive every thought out of obedience to Christ. It's interesting how the Bible sets the platform and the foundation of things that men have learned over the years, the power of really taking control of our thinking, allowing our thinking to drive our emotions and our behavior. You know, we're talking about the power of one thing. Jim has decided his one thing is to allow his thinking to be under and subject to the authority of the Holy Spirit in his life and to stop those thoughts. I'd ask you, what is one thing that if you were to commit to for the next 30 days could change your life? I'll tell you what, if you're willing to make a commitment of one thing for 30 days for your life and to follow through, I'd love to get to you our one thing wristband. And you can get that, by the way, when you do. Just come on over to theintentionallife.com/WB. That stands for wristband, right? WB. And if you'll let us know what that one thing is, commit to it for 30 days. for your life.

0: for your marriage, for your family. We'll get this off to you. And the wristband, same one that I wear every day, is a reminder of what one thing every day can you do, will you do, will you commit to in terms of an attitude, a behavior, thinking, whatever that one thing is that would be transformational in your life. That's really at the core of what intentional living is all about. One thing for 30 days. I write about it and I call it the power of one thing in Christ. This one thing is easy to say, but boy, is it hard to do. Hi, I'm Dr. Randy Carlson with an Intentional Living Minute. It's really hard to trust God when you look around sometimes and see the confusion and the chaos, the things you'd like to change and control, and you realize you have very little control. As a follower of Christ, I think this passage from Romans 8 is a great reminder. For I am sure that neither death, nor life, nor angels, nor rulers, nor things present, nor things to come, nor powers, nor heights, nor depth, nor anything else in all of creation will be able to separate us from the love of God in Christ Jesus our Lord. That's a powerful reminder, with everything going on today, that we can trust God completely, even when it's hard to do so. And when you do, that's intentional living.
1: 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So how much can one thing change your life, especially if that one thing is what will please Christ? Well, consider Manuela's one thing. She says, I'm going to ask the Lord every morning what He wants to do that day and see what happens. Now, I think that's one thing that would pretty much change your life. So what is your one thing, and how much change would it bring into your life? Pray about it, and then join the Intentional One Thing Challenge at theintentionallife.com/one thing. Dr. Randy?
0: All right. Thank you, Kurt. Good idea. That one. By the way, that one thing challenge Kurt just mentioned, what it is you click on there and you get immediate access into 4 videos that I produced, each of them about 8 or 9 minutes long. The first one talks about goal setting, how to set a goal, a godly goal. What does that mean? The power of goal setting. The second one talks about developing habits, the one kind of habit that can make a difference over the next 30 days for that one goal that you've set. And then the third lesson, which is 8 or 9 minutes long, talks about overcoming roadblocks, the clutter, the things in your life that keep you from success, the procrastination of life, and so on. And then the last one really focuses on finishing strong. That's there. We've got an ebook there for you. We've got a little quiz you can take about head, heart, and hand that I created to help you see if you are you more of a thinker or more of a feeler, and how that impacts you if you're married to a person who's different than you are. All that's there. It's all free. It's all part of our mission, our ministry to encourage you. Just go to theintentionallife.com, okay? Theintentionallife.com. Mary Ellen is on the line in Michigan. Mary Ellen, welcome to the program today.
2: Thank you, Dr. Carlson.
0: Appreciate your call.
2: I'm honored to be on your program. I love it.
0: Thank you. Appreciate it. Tell me a little bit about your journey and what you've learned.
2: Well, my husband passed away 5 years ago, and prior to that, within the course of 3 years, I lost my father and my mother, and I've had a wonderful job, but a year ago, my manager and I walked into her manager's office, and he told me my job was being eliminated and that I needed to look over a severance package. It was just before my 62nd birthday. Mm-hmm. And the same thing had happened to my mother, very similar, when she was my age 30 years before. But at any rate, God has been very gracious to me. He gave me a very good job while I was caring for my husband before he died. And while I had that job, I lost my father, my mother, and my husband. And then I was able to save money, even though I think my husband and I always learned we had been living below our means, and I was able to put money aside to take care of him and to work. And then when this happened with my job, it's been challenging because I have felt somewhat lost this year. But because of God's graciousness and because of the planning that my husband and I did, I was already living way below my means, and I had saved a lot of money. And because I was able to collect his survivor benefits and a pension from my job and a small pension from him, I just chose not to go back to work. And God has been very gracious. I've been doing volunteer work, and I'm still not quite sure what my next, I'm on a journey, but he's just been very gracious to me. And actually today I'm finally getting to a project. I'm cleaning out my basement.
0: Wow, good for you.
2: So,
0: good
2: but, for you. I think I just have learned that it's so important to trust him, to listen to him, and to learn how to plan for the future with his help and his wisdom. So it's been emotionally a challenging transition because I've always worked and I'm very much of an achiever kind of person, and so to pull away from all of that and just try to listen to him and not try to do everything but try to seek him. He told me two things. He said, I want you to do your artwork again, because I'd been an art teacher 40 years ago, and high school teacher. And then he said, and I want you to grow closer to me. Those are the only two messages I got. So I focused on those two things, and he's been unveiling things to me as I go along. And it's been a good process. One of the things I did to heal too is immediately after I was let go, I wrote a thank you letter to our CEO and another executive in our company, thanking them for working there and actually witnessing to them about how God had really ordained my being there. He had opened the door for me to work there and to put money aside for retirement. And because of that company, I have a pension. And I worked there the last 12 years of my career. So, I was very, very grateful to this company for what they had done for me.
0: What you've done also, Mary Ellen, is you kept a really great attitude, even in the midst of these challenges that were not of your making or your design. And I think that's part of it. We lay out our design, but ultimately we have to ask God for the direction. Mary Ellen, thank you for your call, and God bless you for sharing today. And we look at our original parents of Adam and Eve and realize that their thinking, their emotions, and their hands, their behavior was shattered. Perfect thinking, healthy emotions, and right behaviors were all replaced in a moment with three hideous life-altering and relationship-destroying burdens. And I'd like to share with us this month on this topic of head, heart, and hand for one reason. I have concluded after years of research, study, and working with people that whenever we find ourselves in trouble in our personal life, it'll go back to one of these three. Either we're choosing to lie to ourselves about our thinking, or our emotions have run amok, or our behavior is out of sorts. That's an excerpt from the featured lesson focused during this month of August on what is God's plan for our thinking, for our emotions, and for our daily habits and behaviors. Really, it's kind of the core of how we interact with the world every day. And the Bible is not silent on this. He speaks to it throughout Scripture. And our lesson this month is up on our member site. For those of you who are supporting the ministry, thank you for doing that. We have a lot of helpful and available free resources at our website for everybody. And of course, we do the radio program every day. 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We have just one big passion, and that's to help you experience life the way God intended. I'll tell you what, the world isn't interested in that. 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And that's what intentional living is all about. 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And because we care, there are those who come along and care as well in supporting the ministry. We just need your help because we have a big need, a big God, and a lot of vision to reach more people. 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

0: Turns out there is an exact number of minutes for the perfect hangout with friends for well-being. Have any guesses? Okay. The science, you know, did the sciencey thing and studied a bunch of people, and it turns out the perfect time to connect and hang out with your friends is 84 minutes. So just under an hour and a half. According to people surveyed, 84 minutes is enough time to cover the essentials. And it turns out the essentials in terms of conversation are upcoming travel plans, relationships, work news, friendship group gossip, and family updates. 84 minutes is all it takes to cover all those essential conversation points. Would you prefer longer or shorter than 84 minutes? Some people said that they would prefer more frequent hangouts for less time. I think I'd be in that camp, but yeah, plan about a 90-minute friendship hangout to meet those deep needs for connection.
1: So there's a knock at your door. If it's someone selling pest control or delivering a package, it will rarely change your life. But if you've been feeling dry, aimless, even a bit stuck in your faith, a knock on the door can change you forever. Jesus said, "I stand at the door and knock. If anyone hears my voice and opens the door, I will come into him and eat with him, and he with me." Experience hope. 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

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Do you remember Donnie Wahlberg from the boy band? You know, he posted a birthday video to this song showing himself and his wife getting baptized. Gave me chills. 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

0: It's all about the protein. I'm Cece on Family Life Radio. My 15-year-old son is like tracking protein intake. I mean, a lot of us are, right? So someone joked that they've been more pressured to consume protein than they ever were pressured to consume like drugs when they were kids. Yeah, me too. Like, did you hit your protein goal today? I'm learning, though, that one of the best things to feed your athletes an hour before their big game, protein's great for muscle building, but actually carbs is good. And one of those applesauce pouches that you tend to think of perfect for toddlers are actually perfect for your athletes. So an applesauce pouch will give these high-burning carbs that your kid will burn off during the game.
1: Congratulations, you have won a backyard concert with Franny Cash.
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0: 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My sister is dropping her oldest off at her college dorm this week. She sought advice from the sisters group chat, and my one sister came in clutch. 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
1: I've

0: I'm Cece on Family Life Radio. Sometimes I just got to share the content of my sister's group chat because I think it might help some of you. I have three sisters. My youngest sister dropping her oldest off at college. She's never done this before. So she said, hey, any advice? And my sister Carrie chimed in. I loved this. She goes, here's what to bring to college drop-off. Zip ties, water bottles, an extra shirt if it's hot during move-in. Plan on a Target run to stock up on food and random stuff. Let your daughter decide where the stuff goes. Isn't that good? Excuse yourself for a bit so she'll have time alone in the room to organize. Isn't that good? You can borrow that if you want. My sister Carrie's younger than me, but why is she so much wiser?
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Paul's known on Family Life Radio. I've known my husband, Dave, now for 27 years. We celebrate our 26th anniversary today. So hopefully you've learned a couple of things. We were recently making a decision. And it was a decision like I would have said yes to. It was to build a new house in a little community near us. And I had the whole thing like designed. We met with the builder. We met with the... But he just kept hesitating. He just kept... And I was like, man. And I knew I was at a point where I could tip him over the edge and kind of like pull out my bag of tricks and convince him to do it. But if one thing I've learned in 26 years, if you're both not on the same page, it's one thing to stretch each other a little bit, like, right? That's good and healthy. But I'm like, I'm going to regret it. I'm going to regret it. If I go in with both feet, swing it, I'm going to regret this. We're not allowed.

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not here to replace your church because community is so important, but we are here to keep the hope and encouragement going throughout the week. 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

0: someone said it so funny, and they said, don't October my August. You know what that means? I'm Cece on Family Life Radio. I know what it means. It's like, let's not like skirt through the remaining weeks of summer and talk about pumpkin spice lattes. And so I'm not trying to December your August and skip ahead to Christmas, but you should know that there's a Christmas concert coming early December with Point of Grace, bringing you their Comfort and Joy Christmas tour with Jason Gray and Holly Brand. 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Rent Collective is also coming on a Christmas tour to Lubbock, Albuquerque, and Phoenix, December 16, 17, and 18. 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
1: 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My life was changed when
4: I stepped into the water. The story behind my song, Left It in the River, when I was baptized as a new believer, my best friend and I decided it was time to make a public declaration of our faith. And so the two of us went out to a big pond and both of us were baptized on the same day. It was truly one of my most life-changing experiences, and I'll never forget the way I felt. Left it in the river.
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Whatever it is you've got to do today that you're not looking forward to, God is your muscle, He's your reward, and He is with you. 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

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My name is Sam. I love when I read the Bible. I don't know if you do this, but you see something that you've read before, but you see it in a new way. Ooh, God showed me something today. I'm excited to share it. Coming up after Lincoln Brewster for you on Family Life Radio.

ever read a verse in the Bible and God shows you an angle to it that you never thought of before? I love those moments. It's Family Life Radio. Sam here with you. The verse that came to me was Psalm 139. Your eyes saw my unformed body. All the days ordained for me were written in your book before one of them came to be. We love that verse because it reminds us that God has his hands on new life and that

0: it's endless. We're going to keep on knowing him all the years that we have. But he knew back before I even knew him, before I had relationship with him, before I trusted him, he saw my unformed self. He saw it before that. And he knows us now, and he knows where we're going. God loves you, and he thinks of you often, and he knows what he's doing when he's touching your life. All the days ordained for you were written in his book before even one of them came to be. And even if we're a little unformed right now, he's got his hands on our life.
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0: 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What do worship leaders think when they're standing in front and they're leading worship? If you always wish you knew, we're going to talk to one coming up after Jeremy Camp.
1: It's

0: Do you ever, when you're at church and you're worshiping, in your head you're thinking, what are we going to have for lunch? Or you're not fully present. You know what I'm talking about? It's Family Life Radio. My name is Sam. Why does it matter? Does it matter if we're lifting our hands but we're not really present? We're not lifting our hearts? And does it matter when we really do? What difference does it make? Worship leader here today, Jamie. What happens when you are on the platform, you're worshiping God with the team, and you look out? What do you wish we knew?
1: I think it's important for the congregation to know their impact on the worship team.
0: What do you mean?
1: We can feel the move of the Spirit through the congregation, and that just, you can just feel it just pulsing through the aisles and up front, you know, where we're singing, we're playing. That is where I feel we are like the body of Christ, where every single person has a role, every person worshiping, even every empty seat feels full when it's just filled with the congregation singing and worshiping with us.
0: It matters.
1: They do have a really big impact on us worship leaders up in the front. Everybody has a role.
0: Everybody has a role. We are part of the worship team. Lord, help us. Help us be present. Father, help us feel your Spirit and help us praise you and be open to what you want to do, God. Stop us from distraction and help us be part of the body. We are. We love you, Lord.
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0: God is able to do exceedingly abundantly more than all we ask or imagine. 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So if you need Him to step in, go ahead and ask. 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

0: 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It is one of our Family Life Radio Backyard Summer Concert artists, Carly Ann Taylor. It's called Why Should I Worry?
1: Why should I worry? 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

So I pray your day is full of bright little islands of hope, where when you see one, you put it in your heart and then you save it so you can share it with someone who needs to see that. 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I'm Sam, and this is Matt Maher.

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0: It's an 8-year-old birthday that she will never forget. Family Life Radio, Sam, with you. Just got the report back on the Natalie Lane Summer Backyard Concert. Happened this week in Michigan. The winner was Mom, Ashley. And it just happened to be her daughter Riley's 8th birthday. And so the concert became a birthday party with a bunch of Riley's beautiful friends and some family members. And of course, Natalie Lane leading the worship music. Riley's mom, Ashley, is a professional baker, and she was going to decorate with the traditional happy birthday Riley message. And Riley said, can I do something different instead? Of course. Riley asked if it could say, I love Jesus. And I wanted to say this, if you were one of the ones who I got to talk to, who called up, who tried to win for this summer backyard concert, we have a lot of concerts coming up. For King and Country, Colton Dixon, Katie Nicole, Point of Grace, Rend Collective, those are just some of the concerts that we have, and there may be one right in your area. If you want to see where you could attend a concert and just have that feeling in your heart like you're an 8-year-old little girl, again, who loves Jesus, here's where you find the concerts, myflr.org.
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1: 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You can hear those guys live if you happen to be in Kansas City or Topeka area. 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

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I'm Sam. 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

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Family Life Radio, I'm Sam. The story I have for you next is for you, especially if you're in a relationship and it looks like it's broken forever. What could God do? That's on the way. Here's Toby Mac.

0: us your love.
1: Yeah, Family Life Radio. My name is Sam. When a relationship breaks up, there's the heartbreak, there's the collateral damage, there's the wondering what happens next, and looking back and wondering, what did we do wrong? Juliana, where did you guys meet?
2: We met on Tinder, not the best app, obviously, a long time ago in 2017, and we got married in 2018 and had three boys. We ended up not doing good, and I ended up leaving him, moving to Tucson, and he, through prayer and counseling, packed up all our stuff that I had left behind and moved up to Tucson. Unfortunately, I had lost my place that I was living at and just kind of staying at the hotel. And he said, you know what? You're the mother of my children. You can stay with us for a little bit, even though we only have a one-bedroom, one-bath apartment currently. So there's five of us living in a little tiny apartment. As we were divorced, we had just gotten the divorce a month earlier.
1: Wow. Okay, so what did God do?
2: Through going to church and prayer and God being so good, we reconciled and decided, you know what, let's make this work. And we got married and we had our baby girl.
1: Congratulations.
2: We dedicated all of our children. I got baptized and we just are happier than we could ever be.
1: I am so happy for you.
2: Our family is together, so strong, and we can go through anything. We just thank God for reconciling our marriage, just showing us that we can do it.
1: With God, you can do anything. When you invite him in, like you guys did, you invited him right into the middle of it. And your husband, what a strong man. And you're so faithful that you just went forward. I love it. If you have a story to tell about how God fixed something that looked like it was not coming back to life, call me, 888-888-9976. Our God is good. We're going to shout it.
3: I don't know if I'm going to be able to save my marriage right now. 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I've kind of forgotten who I am. Where should I start?
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I'm Sam. Have your kids ever said anything that caused you to do a double take or spit out your coffee because it was so funny? Coming up, I'll share what Zoe said. 888-888-9976. Here's Red Walker.

0: 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My name is Sam. I'm looking for something that your kids probably said and it made you do a double take, or it made you spit out your coffee because it was funny. 888-888-9976. Our daughter Zoe, I saw her today and she was working on her phone. And I try to keep an eye because she's a young teenager that she doesn't text too much. And if she's texting, then it's appropriate. And I said, how's texting going? And she goes, oh, I'm not texting. And I said, what are you doing? And she goes, I'm making my doo-doo list. Okay. Well, carry on.
1: I'm Dr. Randy Carlson with an Intentional Living Minute, and I have a question from a listener that says, what do you mean, Randy, when I hear you talk about parent up and power down? Great question. What I mean by it is simple. Grow a parenting backbone. God has placed you in a position of authority in your home, but you don't do that by default into being powerful, because powerful parenting creates a negative environment, and it often creates powerful children as well. In fact, in all my experience over the years, if I see a really powerful child, there's usually a powerful parent nearby. So can I encourage you intentionally when you're parenting to keep your cool, set clear expectations and boundaries, and then quietly follow through? And when you do, that's intentional living.
2: For more insight and encouragement, go to theintentionallife.com.
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Yeah, we've got those. 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Right now, Phil Wickham.

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3: I've got so much to be thankful for. Look, I got a

Family Life Radio. I'm Sam. Do you ever read the Bible and you see something you've read before, but you see it differently? God shows you something. I'm going to share coming up after Elevation Rhythm.

0: Do you ever read a verse in the Bible and God shows you an angle to it that you never thought of before? I love those moments. It's Family Life Radio. Sam here with you. The verse that came to me was Psalm 139. Your eyes saw my unformed body. All the days ordained for me were written in your book before one of them came to be. We love that verse because it reminds us that God has his hands on new life and that we existed with him before we existed anywhere else. And that's beautiful. I was thinking about this verse in terms not of just being a newborn baby, but of how much of my life I lived before I knew that God was real. And then even after I knew that he was real or kind of thought he was real, it took me a really long time to have relationship with him. And then it took a really long time after I had relationship with him for me to start surrendering things and trusting him. And this is the dance that we have been doing for many, many years. And I know there's more to come, and it's endless. We're going to keep on knowing him all the years that we have. But he knew back before I even knew him, before I had relationship with him, before I trusted him, he saw my unformed self. He saw it before that. And he knows us now, and he knows where we're going. God loves you, and he thinks of you often, and he knows what he's doing when he's touching your life. All the days ordained for you were written in his book before even one of them came to be. And even if we're a little unformed right now, he's got his hands on our life.
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